0: risk. So, disclaimer over.
1: Thanks for tuning into The Rock Show.
2: How's it going, everyone?
3: I'm Grace. Howdy ho. I'm Dathan.
2: And thank you so much for joining us. We figured we would go ahead and sit down and just start talking about some movies.
3: Talking film, talking movies.
2: Whole thing, whole series. We just get on, hopefully during the day, and we talk movies. And today, we figured it was an appropriate time to start discussing the series that everyone knows, everyone loves, has had some rough patches, especially recently, that being Star Wars. The especially the we decided the original three, right?
3: Yeah, the original trilogy. 4, 5, and 6.
2: Which, when did those come out?
3: That is a good question. I can pull it up on my phone real fast. I am not one to memorize dates. I can tell you about crap that happens. I cannot tell you.
2: I want to say it was like dates. the '70s, '80s, but I'm probably wrong. But yeah. I mean, we all know it. We all love it.
3: 1977.
2: Hey, I was right. It was '70s. 1977, huh? Mm-hmm. Dang.
3: Yeah, so it's approaching an anniversary.
2: Yeah.
3: Real soon, real fast.
2: Dang. It's kind of cool. But yeah. I mean, for how old they were, those practical effects were actually really, really good.
3: Oh, fantastic.
2: I mean, like, of course, now you watch it and it's definitely dated, especially like some of the animatronics, but like, it still holds up really well.
3: Well, you also got to remember that Lucas also went back and made a lot of post credits, a lot of post editing credits.
2: Dang.
3: Or a lot of, I don't know why I'm saying credits. He fixed it in post a lot.
2: Ah, okay.
3: Like very far out in post. That's why there's an entire archive of just different versions of the same bloody movie. Mm. The one most people have seen nowadays is the 1995 version. It's considered to be somewhat the most complete. It still has a lot of the new edits, but it also is lacking in other things that annoy people, such as Han shooting first.
2: Wait, so was that not in the like very first script?
3: No. I mean, maybe it was somewhere in a script, but the final product, no. He was supposed to be a rogue who was more than willing to shoot first. Very much a gray, more of the gray cowboy.
2: Hmm. And his was the... Man, I forget the guy's name, and I'm going to get... Yeah, it's going to be bad. People are going to judge me for it. But he made, like, that was his debut film, right? That was his thing that really got him into Hollywood.
3: I can check real fast, but I almost want to say.
2: Or was it Indiana Jones?
3: No, Indiana Jones was definitely afterwards. It's Harrison Ford, by the way.
2: Ah, yeah.
3: I want to say it's actually American Graffiti that was his debut. Let me check out his IMDb real fast.
2: Gotcha. Because I know he was one of those that it really did a number for his career, but not really for the others, right? Like, it kind of, because it wasn't really a well, was it not that it, was it a well-received movie when it came out? Or was it very much one of those that people were like, oh, you watched Star Wars? What the heck is wrong with you?
3: Oh, no, it was instant hits, if you believe the stories.
2: Okay. Well, for you fans that are listening, I got a little job for y'all. You can text in, text in film to 806-207-2997 and let us know if you were around when the first Star Wars came out. But until then, we got some music for y'all. So stick around and hang.

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2: Gogo's Place! Gogo's Place!
3: And we're back. I'm Grace.
4: And I'm Dathan.
3: And so before the song break, we were talking about Harrison Ford, right?
4: Yeah, yeah. So American Graffiti was in 73, so 4 years prior. That's also another George Lucas film. So that is where Harrison first worked with Lucas. However, he's got a lot of different movies to his name before that. So the earliest is Dead Heat on a Merry-Go-Round. He had an uncredited role as a bellhop in 1966.
3: Okay. So he kind of been around, he kind of worked with Lucasfilms before Star Wars.
4: Yeah, that's Hollywood, baby. You just, you do a lot of stuff because before he got his big break with American Graffiti and Star Wars, he was helping put the sets together in the background.
3: I never knew that.
4: Yeah, that's how it works. But anyway.
3: I've heard like people talk about all the time the order in which you're supposed to watch Star Wars.
4: I've heard a lot of different ones. You know, some say 4, 5, 6, then prequel, then sequel. My mother actually got my youngest brother to watch them 1 through 6 in chronological order. And I've even heard somebody say, no, what you do is you show them 4 and 5.
3: Yeah, and then you go back to 1 when you start learning about Vader.
4: Yeah, where you start learning Vader's backstory in 1 through 3, then you conclude with 6. You can watch it any way you want. It really just depends on what kind of perspective you want, because that's really what people are arguing about is perspective.
3: Right.
4: How you view the film, and just the order of events can affect perspective. And, you know, the beautiful thing about something as great as Star Wars is you can do whatever you want. You'll have a good time no matter what.
3: So did Star Wars come out when Star Trek was coming out?
4: Star Trek came out a couple years before in the 60s.
3: So do you think that there were some people who were like, oh my gosh, this is just Star Trek, but with lightsabers? I don't know why I started there, but
4: so. As in this time period before Star Wars, sci-fi was basically just speculative fiction that was really meant for those who were very scientifically minded, hence the science fiction aspect. Right. And if it wasn't that, it was just a basic space cowboy fighting some kind of space monster.
3: Gotcha.
4: Which, you know, Star Trek did both quite often. Right. So Star Wars was the first to really take the space background and turn it into an odyssey, turn it into a mythos.
3: So do you think that they knew that Star Wars was going to be a hit? Or do you think they were like, we're going to throw this at the wall and pray that it works?
4: So Lucas originally envisioned the Star Wars to actually be a Flash Gordon movie.
3: What does that mean?
4: Okay, so back in when Lucas was a child, there was this series called Flash Gordon.
3: Oh yeah. Okay.
4: Yeah, they made a movie about some of his adventures in the 80s. It's a cheesy, it's funny, it's fun romp. Gives you a brief synopsis of what you could expect. It's very much a golden age sci-fi.
3: Gotcha. Okay.
4: Yeah, and so it was basically a fan fiction, but when he couldn't get the rights to do it, from what the stories I've heard, he decided, you know what? Screw it. I am going to make this my own original thing. And thus, Star Wars was invented. I mean,
3: Flash Gordon was, that was the Flash of the Universe or whatever the heck it was.
4: Savior of the Universe.
3: Okay, yeah. Okay, I know. I'm here with you now.
4: Yeah, so, you know, there have been literally thousands and thousands upon millions, maybe even, of hours of people just trying to understand Star Wars from just the birth of Lucas to just how it was conceived methodically, from just everything that happened within filming, through the literature aspect of it, through the legacy of it. And you know what? We've still yet to even scratch the surface of that iceberg.
3: Yeah, it's such a very... Like, growing up, I was not a Star Wars kid. I really didn't like it all that much. But as I got older and started, like, looking into it, and then I have a friend of mine that is very much into Star Wars, big old Star Wars guy, and us just talking about it, I started to get more into it, because I was like, holy cow, this world that this guy built is insane. Mm-hmm. There's so much continuity in it. Mm-hmm. There's so much detail into it. It was so well done, and I'm like, this is, I like this. This is impressive.
4: Yeah, I grew up with the 95 version. I got the original trilogy box set that it came in. You and I actually saw it yesterday when we were at that one store in Amarillo.
3: Yes. Checking out the, what was it, GameStop or something like
4: Not
3: that?
4: Not GameStop, no. No.
3: I don't remember, but yeah, we went in there and
4: the
3: box set.
4: The
3: that
4: one
3: cool.
4: That's right next, right across the street from 806 Cafe.
3: Yeah, in Amarillo, Texas.
4: Yeah.
3: But anyways, with that being said, we are going to cut out and enjoy some music. So stick around.

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1: That's what I call Dad Rock.
2: That's a good one. Welcome back. I'm Grace.
3: I'm Dathan.
2: So that song was a perfect segment into our next topic of just Darth Vader. I mean, he's the first account of somebody that was so villainous and so iconic mm-hmm. that he was just spawning in trilogies and he was spawning in toys. He was just like the iconic dude, right?
3: Oh, absolutely. You think Star Wars, you imagine Darth Vader. It doesn't matter how old you are. Doesn't matter what your sentiments of Star Wars are. It's gonna be up there in the top 10, if not the very number one top. You know, it's actually funny because Star Wars as a whole, 1 through 6, was supposed to be one story, one movie originally.
2: Jesus.
3: Yeah. Imagine that. Imagine trying to condense all 6 movies into one.
2: Was it Vader's story?
3: It was Vader's story. It was all about a man who tries to be a knight, a samurai, noble family, noble father figure, going and doing his duty as a samurai knight. Then he is corrupted by evil, and then his son has to rescue him from the evil that he has become.
2: Right, they basically did that already yeah. with, like, you know, you had the order at which they titled these movies is crazy to me. You start with 5, 6, or you start with 4, 5, and 6, and then, like, in the 2000s, they finally came out with 1, 2, and 3.
3: Right. Originally, it was just called Star Wars.
2: Oh.
3: Yeah, it was just called Star Wars. Very soon, actually. It's when it really hits zeitgeist. Lucas started referring to the first, quote-unquote, Star Wars as Episode 4, A New Hope.
2: Okay.
3: I'm not exactly sure how long of that period it was just strictly Star Wars.
2: Right.
3: But it was not very long. So...
2: Okay.
3: Yeah. In fact, the very original cuts of the title crawl, that just the opening title crawl.
2: Yeah.
3: It just said Star Wars. It wasn't until later in post one that of the...

0: Added A New Hope.
1: Yeah, he added Episode 4, New Hope.
0: And that was because Luke was growing up and Luke was, you know, a thing now. Mm-hmm. And he was supposed to like fix everything. He was, right. He was, well, the New Hope.
1: Right. Yeah, but it was also meant to be one. The Death Star wasn't even supposed to show up in Episode 4.
0: Oh.
1: Yeah, no. He wasn't sure if he could get a trilogy.
0: Oh.
1: So he just, again, he just took the, quote, last half of this epic that he wanted to make and just condensed the last half into New Hope, which meant he had to very quickly introduce his hero, very quickly introduce the villains, and then very quickly defeat them all.
0: Right.
1: So he just tacked on the Death Star at the end of Episode 4, even though you weren't originally supposed to see it until Episode 6. But then he got that trilogy because New Hope did so amazing.
0: Mm-hmm.
1: It was already a cultural icon before Episode 5 even came out, which Episode 5 really cemented just the legacy of Star Wars as an American classic.
0: Right. That's the one that starts on Hoth, and then it ends with the I am your father bit, right?
1: No, Luke. I am your father.
0: Okay. Yeah. Yeah. That one was really good. And I think out of all of them, that would have to be the one that I remember the most and remember actually enjoying watching it. Because like I said, while I didn't watch them a lot as a kid, I definitely grew up with people that did. And that was the one that they always wanted to show. And then, like I said, that friend of mine, big Star Wars fan, and he would talk about that one somewhat regularly. It was just, that was the one that I knew, which is crazy because of how like this is it. This is the staple.
1: Right. I mean, for me, I would also say that 5 was my favorite, not even because of the I Am Your Father. I was so young when I started watching those things. I never even, registered with me just how jaw-dropping of a moment that's supposed to be.
0: Right.
1: My favorite part was always just neon-colored swords clashing against each other.
0: That, like, which then spawned primal, a fencing group.
1: Yeah, like, just the most primal urge just to bash things with a very shiny stick.
0: Did you know that? Did you know that the Star Wars series has actually spawned a national sport in fencing for lightsaber fighting?
1: I'd never heard that, but I am not surprised.
0: It's really cool. And there are some people that do it that are crazy.
1: Just another way that the legacy of Star Wars has become a cult classic.
0: True, true. But speaking of crazy, we got another song coming up. So stick around and enjoy.

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2: I made a second Death Star, Luke Skywalker, in record time, in fact.
3: Well, there you go. Welcome back. I'm Grace.
4: I'm Dathan.
3: And, you know, we just got done talking about Vader. So now, of course, we have to talk about the New Hope himself.
4: Luke Skywalker, the main man.
3: The iconic hero. And if you ever think of hero, you think of Luke Skywalker. Good guy.
4: He is very much the classical representation of a hero in every way imaginable and perceivable. Because when Lucas was writing down the story, he very consciously wrote Luke Skywalker's story to fit within the hero's journey.
3: True. Very, very true. Which is just, it's very crazy because, like, there's definitely a lot of films and video games and stuff that have come out now, that very much like reference back to Luke, to his struggle of being nobody to being the hero, the New Hope.
4: Right. Yeah.
3: Because why, he's just some kid on a planet full of sand that was working on robots.
4: Yeah. Sand farm. He farms the sand.
3: And then, you know, as everyone knows, Obi-Wan showed up and he's like, yo, you good. You a Jedi. You one of these space wizards. Mm-hmm. And you're going to learn your magic and we're going to go save the galaxy. And he was just like, okay.
4: Yeah, he's very much a paragon, which, you know, it's funny because a lot of there are some folks out there who they get tired of the representation of perfection, even if that representation of perfection is not themselves perfect. You know, they're craving, you know, more of the gray characters. You know, your Game of Thrones, your Throne of Glass, those types of much darker, much more of the gray heroes. You know, the arguments usually is that these characters are boring, but I remember hearing, and I'm not going to get the quote exactly right, but there's the C.S. Lewis quotes that basically turns that on his head that says the more the great hero, the anti-hero, whatever you want to label them, they exist because of the paragon. You know, the anti-hero exists because of the hero. You know, the things you find unique about the more of the gray anti-heroes, right, you would never notice or even think about if it were not for the heroes.
3: True.
4: So the heroes are basically that top tier ideal, what you should strive for. And anything that isn't that is basically just the random representation of the failures of that high bar.
3: Right. Well, I mean, there's some of the stuff that they get into, especially, like, I know now it's not canon, but I'm going to be perfectly honest, I still feel like, in my personal opinion, the legacy comics are still canon. I still think that they are very much still part of the series. I know that Disney said that they're not and they cut them out, but I feel like they are.
4: They've actually revitalized the legacy canon.
3: Oh, so it's back to being canon?
4: Sort of. They're doing their multiverse thing. You have the legacy canon and the Star Wars canon. And originally when Disney got the property, they were like, the legacy stuff is no longer canon. We're making canon.
3: Right.
4: But then after some time, they inevitably decided, you know what? We'll make our canon and the former canon both canon in their own unique ways.
3: Yeah.
4: And they continued with the legacy canon in other novels and series.
3: Yeah. So for people that weren't, so people that don't understand what we mean when we say legacy, they were comic book series there was graphic novels, and I think some video games were technically in the Legacy series.
4: Yeah.
3: That came out regarding Star Wars and expanding more on what we got after the first six movies.
4: Right.
3: You had like some stuff going on with Vader, and there's this iconic scene where he's standing in a field and they're like, they're trying to take him down. And they're like, you're surrounded. And he says, all I'm surrounded by are fear and
4: dead men.
3: Yeah, dead men. And it was like such a primal, great comic scene. But speaking of which, we're about to have another song, so enjoy.

0: And welcome back. I'm Grace.
1: I'm Dathan.
0: And so, you know, we were talking about legacy stuff.
1: Yeah. It gets a little gray when we're talking about the Clone Wars stuff, because Disney isn't really touching that so much. So you can consider anything that's prequel related to be canon still. However, it's really just everything in between episode 6 and 7 that where that thing branches off.
0: Right. Because the Clone Wars series, like the TV show, the animated one, it's what spawned in Ahsoka, and it's what made Darth Maul survive, and it's kind of, doesn't it show a little bit more of Anakin slowly turning to the dark side?
1: Yeah, you do get that slow burn of Anakin's fall from grace.
0: You also get a lot more, like, impact of the clones. So whenever the, you know, Order 66 happens, it, like, it really hits home a lot more.
1: Yeah. Yeah, but the, that's basically what we're talking about when we talk about legacy.
0: Yeah.
1: And sometimes, in especially newer editions, it'll be marked that it's part of the legacy canon. And, you know, people were throwing fits of rage when Disney decided to cancel the legacy and label it the legacy and go in their own direction. There were a lot of practical reasons for this. Like, somewhere in the extended editions of the, in the extended chronology of these legacies, Chewbacca dies. He's killed off. So if they were going to make an episode 7, they would have to have this really weird, awkward phase where either Chewbacca is still around, but there's going to be these weird implications that he's going to die later, or they're going to start off and he's already dead. And that's just one. That's just one thing. It's just, and it really limits what you can do as a storyteller. So they just decided, you know what? That's all its own little thing. We're going to do our own thing.
0: That's fair.
1: And it's not the first time that's happened. Doctor Who did that.
0: Yeah.
1: When it, after it was canceled in 89, there was this extended, almost 20-year gap where it was, quote-unquote, continued in comics and audio dramas and novels. And then the revival show in 2005 aired, and all of a sudden none of that canon made sense anymore.
0: Gotcha. But something I learned later on that I thought was very interesting, and I did not put two and two together. So, you know, you always have the joke about the stormtroopers and their terrible accuracy,
1: right?
0: I mean, you had like Star, like Family Guy did one where they were shooting behind the shoulder. You had the Spaceball series doing
1: jokes. The stormtrooper shoots at a Star Trek red shirt. The stormtrooper misses. The red shirt dies anyway.
0: Yeah. But come to find out, whenever I was kind of like looking into it, and I think my friend might have talked about this too, there's a very practical reason why that was the case.
1: Yes, there is.
0: Vader told them not to. He was like, you capture only. Do not kill.
1: No, he didn't even want them captured. He wanted them to escape. That was part of the plan.
0: Oh.
1: Because they put a tracker on the Millennium Falcon.
0: That's right.
1: And Leia calls that out. She's like, it was too easy. Easy. You call that easy? They're tracking us. They wanted us to escape.
0: Right. But like, even in like through the rest of the films, their accuracy is still very bad. But whenever I was talking with him, he was like, that's because he didn't want him to kill his kid. He still wanted to try to corrupt him to the dark side. He couldn't do that if he wasn't around anymore.
1: Right.
0: And, you know,
1: and I'm sure if you wanted to, you could, if you're one of those people, you could really watch the entire trilogy with that in mind to see how accurate that headcanon holds up. I'm sure it holds up like 95% of the time. But you know what? A 95 is still an A, to quote Jimmy Neutron.
0: Well, I mean, I prefer that because, like, especially whenever you get into the newer stuff, it shows that they are a lot more accurate. But speaking of accurate, we got a song coming up, so stick around and enjoy.

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1: I don't think you like it.
2: 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I like this new generation of music.
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5: Rock.
6: Welcome back. I'm Grace.
7: I'm Dathan.
6: So we've talked about the trilogies. We talked about the rest of the series. We talked about the legacies, but what we have yet to do is talk about the first three as a trilogy.
7: Yeah, as a trilogy. There are a lot of movies out there. They get their trilogy, and it always sometimes happens. It's very common where people will complain about how the trilogy fails, and usually it's because of the third one failing to live up. You could have a situation like The Godfather, where the first one's great, second one even better, and then the third one just plummets. Or you could have a Taken situation where the first one's really good, second one wasn't that great, but it did well enough to justify another one, and that one was even worse.
6: Yeah.
7: But it's very rare where you get that situation where all three are spectacular.
6: And they really were. And they were so well done as a film, because you had to watch them from square one, or else you would not know where you were. And it wasn't one of those things where you would get a recap so you knew where you're at. They were like, nope, if you want to watch this movie, you had to have watched the first one, because we know you already have, and that's why you're in the seat. And so it would just pick up right there, and it would just start the story and keep going.
7: Yeah, that's really that's my favorite thing in, just sequels, is where instead of just repeating the same thing, it's a continuation.
6: Right. You run into the repeating so many times. And granted, don't get me wrong, there's a lot of them I love. But especially with superhero movies, you always have the origin story in every new series. And it's okay, I have seen this origin story since day one. I know the story. Let me get into the hero being the hero. But you always have, with Spider-Man, you always have the Uncle Ben scene. And it's
7: or Batman
6: with his parents. Yeah. You Superman having to be shot off from Earth, his planet, Krypton. And it's while they're great, and of course it's the iconic thing, but it's at some point you're okay, I've seen this a lot. I understand. Can we just get into the movie? I don't need this first 30 minutes to an hour of the film describing this for me when I've already seen it. Slight tangent, a movie that I thought did such a great job of doing a new start to a new series of a character is the freaking new Batman. I love that movie because it didn't do the whole thing where it's
7: Robert Patterson.
6: But it wasn't you have to have all this information that we have to give you now. They knew that everybody who would watch those movies already knew what they were getting into, and they just were ready for the story to kick off and start doing its thing. And I think they did really good.
7: Right. One thing I really want to touch on, just as the OG as a trilogy, this is just something that I nerd out about, is I'm a huge advocate for the five-act structure. Are you familiar with that at all?
6: It sounds very familiar, but you might refresh my mind.
7: Okay, so that is basically how Shakespeare wrote all his plays. And Star Wars is an odyssey. Star Wars is an opera. Star Wars is Shakespeare. So basically, to make a Shakespearean story, you have the first act, which sets everything up. You have the rising action in two. Then you have the third act, where everything happens, where the most exciting thing happens. That's where Romeo kills his brother-in-law Tybalt. That's where Hamlet reveals that
6: he wrote the other 46 or whatever it was.
7: Well, no, that's where Hamlet reveals to himself, at least, that his uncle did in fact kill his brother. He gets confirmation. That's where Prospero reveals that he is the one behind the shipwreck in the Tempest. And then you have your falling action, which doesn't mean that things get boring. It just means now you're getting resolution. Romeo and Juliet, you get these two star-crossed lovers are going to kill themselves. We're going to have that. Then you get the, you get all this happiness. You're like, well, how is that supposed to happen? And then you get to the third act where things start just plummeting in a terrible direction. So after Romeo's banishment, you're just like, okay, I can see now how we're getting what we were promised. And Star Wars does this too. You have your rising action with four, where you have this exciting hero, this very humble beginnings hero who goes from zero to hero in like nanoseconds because he's got to grow up really fast, and he's able to blow up the Death Star. High emotional beats. Where do you go from there? Well, now you have to explore him struggling with doing right and wrong. You know, you have to have him train in a swamp, you know, just literally and metaphorically. And then, you know, you have six where everything, boom,

0: Hello, we are Have a Rad Day, and you are listening to KRXZ, the rock authority of the Texas Panhandle.
1: Welcome back. It's the top of the hour. I'm Grace.
2: And I'm Nathan. Yeah, and I had a bit of a Star Wars 4 moment there. I had to quickly summarize and blow up the Death Star before I could really get into the meat of things.
1: Yeah, that song kind of caught us off guard, not gonna lie.
2: Yeah, so just briefly, I'm nerding out about the five-act structure and how it's very Shakespearean and how the Star Wars trilogy does that. So you have episode 4 where you start out in the very beginning and you got a boy having to grow up really fast. Then you peak even higher with Luke struggling with the light and the dark inside of him. You see him become more aggressive, more frustrated, more impatient. Very much like how his father starts to act in the prequels. And then, of course, you have that high climax, I am your father. And for everything from there is just falling action, because now you have this revelation that reinterprets everything that came before and that is really going to affect what happens afterwards. And so you got episode 6, that all that falling action with your resolution, with the destruction of the, quote, new Death Star, of what should have been the one and only Death Star had things been perfect for Lucas's vision. But yeah, I'm a big fan of the five-act structure, and Star Wars completes that to a T. Even though it only has 3 moves to do it, it gets the five-act structure down very well. For those who don't know what the alternatives are, the traditional alternative is the 3-act. You just have
1: your beginning, middle, and
2: then your end, where everything happens in the end. That's your Transformers and your Transformers Bay movies and everything, where all the exciting stuff happens in the end. And yeah, then your basic action movie where the hero or anti-hero defeats the big bad guy, and maybe if you're lucky you'll get a 30-second epilogue of and he lived happily ever after, or he lived moderately happy ever after.
1: True. But with that being said, that is all the time we have for you guys. We seriously hope you enjoyed the show. It was very fun to record, and it was very fun to do. So
2: yeah, and if there's something you want to hear us talk about next, have us nerd out about movie wise just let us know.
1: Yep. Text, you could text film to 806-207-2997, or you can see us on Facebook, you know, comment on a post or add us on something you want to listen to. But without further ado, I am Grace.
2: I'm Dathan.
1: And we'll catch you next time.
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2: How's it going? It's Jake here on KRXZ. I hope everybody's having a good time. It's been an okay day. It's kind of been teasing us with rain all day. You know, we got, what, I think 3/10 yesterday? Surprises me. I didn't think we were ever going to get rain ever again. Anyway, we got some 90s coming up for you guys. Seven Mary Three, Cumbersome, right here on KRXZ 103.3. I'll see you guys.

How's it going? It's Jake here. This is KRXZ, and it's 8. I hope everybody's had a good day. We just had Soundgarden lead us out of the 90s, and now we're going to head into some 2000s. And I think I'm going to start us off with a little Halford, Till the Day I Die. Love this song. This is KRXZ 103.3. I'll see you guys in a minute.

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3: 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And we just had a little break. And now we're going to dive into some 70s for this hour. 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
5: Emotional didn't mean weak. It meant honest.

And we're back. This is Carrick Z. I'm Jake. We had another little break. And now the 2010s will take over the end of this hour. I got a lot to choose from. I hope you guys have been texting in 806-207-2997. Anything you really want to tell us. Whether this is even rock. We'd love to know. Suggestions. Anything. Anyway, Asking Alexandria, I Won't Give In, coming up next, right here on KRXZ 103.3. I'll see you guys at 9.

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4: How's it going? It's Jake here on KRXZ. It's 9 o'clock, and I got some 90s for you. We got some Corrosion of Conformity. Albatross, headed your way. I hope you've texted in to 806-207-2997. I'd really appreciate it. Anyway,

pursuit and fiery auto crashes. Some will die in hot pursuit while sifting through my ashes. Some will fall in love with life and drink it from a fountain that is pouring like an avalanche coming down the mountain.

And we are back. This is K-Rig Z. The 90s was just carried out by Incubus. And now we're going to head into some 2000s. Of which I have a plethora of choices. But I think Seether will be my muse. Fine Again. And I don't know if you've heard, but we've got a bit of a spooky show where me and my friend Grace, we talk about folklore and things that bump in the night every Friday at 11 in the evening. Anyway, Seether, Fine Again, right here on KRXZ 103.3. I'll see you in a minute.

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1: It's me again, Jake, here on KRXZ. We had a little break, and now we're going to have a break of 80s. And we're going to start with some Poison. I Want Action. 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
1: It's time to review the top three highlights of the day. 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

0: This is KRXC, rocking you in Pampa, Texas.
1: Secretary of State Marco Rubio is in Sweden for a NATO summit with Iran on the mind.
2: Iran is trying to create a tolling system. They're trying to convince Oman, by the way, to join them in this tolling system in an international waterway. There is not a country in the world that should accept that.
1: Fox's Jillian Turner in Sweden.
3: He has got a very clear, very succinct message to deliver on behalf of President Trump in the United States. It is time for these allies, he says, to pay up and lay up when it comes to the war in Iran.
1: Meantime, NASCAR legend Kyle Busch passing away suddenly at 41 years old after suffering from a severe illness.
4: Less than 2 weeks ago, the legendary driver was dealing with a sinus issue during a race and had to radio for medical. He told reporters after the race that he had a substantial cough. It's unclear if that illness is related to his hospitalization.
1: That's Fox's Chanley Painter. 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
1: Small amounts of rain recorded in the region during the 24-hour report period, 100th in the Pampa Radio rain bucket, brings the Pampa May total now to 57 hundredths, and the year-to-date amount now stands at 1 and 41 hundredths. Pampa's annual average rain total is 23 inches. Also collecting 100th during the period were Lake McClellan, Stinnett, and Miami. 200ths recorded in Dumas at the J.A. Ranch, McLean, and Pantex East. Texline collected 10 hundredths, 36 hundredths in the rain bucket at Lipscomb. Goodnight picked up 4 hundredths. More is expected. With the exception of emergency services, City of Pampa, Gray County, state, and federal offices will be closed Monday in observance of Memorial Day. The federal holiday honors the U.S. military personnel who died while serving in the United States Armed Forces. In the United States, it also is considered to be the unofficial beginning of summer. It's a day for visiting cemeteries, memorials, and to place flowers on graves of those who died while in military service. Meanwhile, AAA says 45 million Americans will travel at least 50 miles from home during the holiday period. This year's domestic travel forecast is slightly higher than last year and sets a new Memorial Day weekend record, with 39 million people traveling by car, 3.6 million expected to fly to their destinations. While gas prices are higher than last Memorial Day weekend, average ticket prices for flights are lower than last year for those who booked them early. AAA says driving is the most popular way to travel and makes up 87% of the share of Memorial Day travelers. AAA reminds motorists to put safety first, slow down, move over, and drive sober. Before hitting the road, check vehicle batteries, tire pressures, and fluids. Last Memorial Day weekend, AAA responded to more than 350,000 emergency roadside calls to assist stranded motorists with issues including dead batteries, flat tires, and empty fuel tanks. And as Americans begin to enjoy the long Memorial Day holiday weekend, many will be firing up those barbecue pits. Gray County AgriLife Extension Agent Joanne Gray Soria has these outdoor grilling safety tips.
2: As family and friends gather this weekend for cookouts, camping trips, lake outings, and backyard barbecue, food safety is something we definitely want to keep in mind. 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One of the biggest food safety reminders is to keep foods out of the temperature danger zone, which is between 40 and 140 degrees Fahrenheit. Perishable foods like meat, potato salad, pasta salad, dips, and desserts should never sit out for more than 2 hours, and if temperatures are above 90 degrees, that drops down to just 1 hour. Some additional tips for this holiday weekend is to use a food thermometer when grilling your meats. Don't rely on color alone to determine doneness. If you're cooking those burgers, they need to reach 155 degrees. And if you're cooking chicken, it needs to reach 165 degrees. We want to keep our raw meat separated from our ready-to-eat foods like fruits, vegetables, or buns. Remember to wash your hands, utensils, and cutting boards after handling raw meat to avoid cross-contamination. And take that time to sanitize those utensils and cutting boards in order not to cross-contaminate. When transporting food to picnics or to the lake, keep your cold foods packed in coolers with plenty of ice or freezer packs, and when putting leftovers away, refrigerate them promptly in shallow containers so that they'll cool quickly. Foodborne illness can happen fast in warm weather, but a few simple precautions can keep everyone healthy and enjoying the holiday weekend.
1: Texas AgriLife Extension Agent Joanne Gray Soria. A big day tomorrow in Pampa. Seniors graduating from Pampa High School will have commencement on Harvester Field at Zach Thomas Stadium. The ceremony will begin at 9 a.m. with participants on stage to be Pampa ISD personnel, school board members, and student honorees. Commencement ceremonies are a capstone for students and staff who have worked for years toward graduation. Today is the last day to vote early in next week's Democratic and Republican Party primary runoff elections. Early voting is taking place in Room 104 in the Gray County Courthouse. It will end at 7 this evening. Election day, voting 7 a.m. to 7 p.m. this coming Tuesday, May 26th. As the Tuesday Republican primary runoffs draw closer, Chip Roy, who is running for the post of state attorney general, has received a significant campaign donation from an Amarillo businessman. Here's more from Pampa Radio News correspondent Danny Moffitt.
3: With Donald Trump's endorsement yesterday for Ken Paxton over John Cornyn for the upcoming Republican senatorial race, Chip Roy, who is running to replace Paxton as our next attorney general, has just received a $2.75 million infusion into his campaign fund from Amarillo businessman and GOP mega donor Alex Fairley. Roy is running against Mays Middleton in this final stretch before next Tuesday's runoff elections end. He has previously worked as Ken Paxton's deputy and worked with John Cornyn and Ted Cruz. Middleton, who runs his family's oil businesses, has donated $14 million to his own campaign. I'm Danny Moffitt for Pampa Radio News.
1: Pampa City Commissioners and Pampa School Board members hold their regular meetings next week on Tuesday instead of the regular Monday, May 25th, which is Memorial Day. City Commission agenda topics Tuesday will include orders regarding substandard properties, an ordinance closing a section of West Somerville Street, an agreement with Open Door AA relative to lease of a facility on West Foster Street, and an ordinance regarding closing a section of Gillespie between Took and Tut Streets. School board action items include setting the Pampa ISD's tax rate, approval of the new school meal prices, the district cafeteria charge policy, and a contract with King's Clean for custodial services. The law enforcement community says there's another scam brewing and rapidly moving across the country. This one involves fueling island pumps and can leave victims unknowingly paying hundreds of dollars for fuel they never pumped. The scam is known as the screw method and involves common contractor screws that are used to manipulate fueling island gas pumps. Here's how it works. A driver inserts the credit card, fills up the vehicle, and returns the nozzle to the pump. However, the pump does not properly shut off because it's been tampered with. Once the customer drives away, a thief can use the same pump to continue fueling vehicles or even gas cans, all while the charges continue being racked up hand over fist to the original customer's credit card. Officials say the scam began in California and Pennsylvania. In Harris County, however, Houston area law enforcement personnel are aware of the problem and say they're keeping a close eye out for schemers. Precinct 1 Harris County Constable Alan Rosen has several suggestions on how potential victims can deal with the new fraud should it be encountered.
4: First thing I would do is I would inspect the gas pump before you actually use it. See if there's a screw. Make sure that the device actually can zero out your gas pump when you put the nozzle back. I'm going to implore the gas companies, the gas stations, to put a limit on the amount of gas that you can get in any one transaction so that if that does happen to somebody, at least the limit, the amount that they can pump will be lower.
1: That was Harris County Constable Alan Rosen. He says educating consumers is key to preventing drivers from becoming victims. A traffic stop in Terrell has turned into a bust involving seizure on multiple firearms, ammunition, and vape pens. Police stopped the driver of a U-Haul truck for a traffic violation. The driver, identified as 47-year-old Wesley Chappell, told police he was a convicted felon and possessed multiple THC pens and a firearm. Officers recovered 27 guns, 5,000 rounds of ammunition, and $4,400 in cash during a search of the U-Haul truck. The case was investigated by Texas Rangers, the Liberty County Sheriff's Office, and the ATF. A Liberty, Texas man with a felony record has been sentenced to 14 years in federal prison after grabbing a law enforcement officer's gun during a courtroom brawl last year. Federal prosecutors say 48-year-old Alan Joe Frigier pleaded guilty to possession of a firearm by a prohibited person and was sentenced by U.S. District Court Judge Marcia Crone. The charges stem from an April 29, 2025 incident in a Liberty County courtroom where the defendant had just received a state prison sentence. Prosecutors say Frigier became enraged and noncompliant as officers escorted him out of the courtroom, sparking a physical struggle with multiple law enforcement personnel. During the scuffle, Frigier managed to pull a gun from an officer's holster. However, deputies successfully retrieved the gun while other personnel subdued the defendant. On the Pampa Radio TxDOT TimeSaver Travel Report, the right lane of westbound I-40 from Atkinson Road to Westline Road is closed for concrete repairs today, and there are various lane closures both directions from Loop 335 from Washington Street to Farm Road 2186 for sweeping operations. Now this.
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1: In the regional news roundup, residents in Collingsworth County today have an opportunity to visit with staff members from U.S. Representative Ronnie Jackson's office. The congressman's mobile office will be in the city council meeting room in Wellington from 10 a.m. to 2 this afternoon. The Stinky Fire in Amarillo, now 100% contained. The Texas Forest Service says the fire, which broke out last week, consumed a total of 2,335 acres. Numerous structures were also destroyed. Kerrville Police Chief Chris McCall will retire effective June 19th, which will be his final day on the job. McCall played a primary role in coordinating the city's public safety response to those devastating July 4th, 2025 floods. McCall also was part of efforts to update the Kerrville Police Department's technology and operations through new body-worn camera systems, new and enhanced radio broadcast systems, taser development, and canine and drone program updates. His retirement will end a 30-year career in law enforcement. In a new state water plan, the Texas Water Development Board says it's estimated the state of Texas would need to spend $174 billion in the next 50-year time frame to avoid a severe water crisis. Every 5 years, the Water Board adopts a new state water plan, approving a draft for their 2027 plan this past April. This comes as municipalities, counties, and unincorporated communities across Texas deal with water supply issues. Officials say drought and aging infrastructure are the main concerns when it comes to water supplies, and they say the key is planning ahead. the $174 billion, which is more than double the cost of the 2022 state water plan, would fund approximately 3,000 water supply projects across Texas. The Texas Water Development Board will conduct a public hearing for its 2027 state water plan soon. A four-day law enforcement operation across Central Texas has led to the arrests of 90 individuals and seizure of guns, dope, cash, as local, state, and federal agencies joined forces to target violent offenders, gang members, and fugitives. Dubbed Operation Joint Venture, the crackdown with the U.S. Marshals Service resulted in seizure of more than 1,000 grams of narcotics, 13 firearms, and upward of $4,000 in cash. The McLennan County Sheriff's Office accounted for 27 of the 90 arrests. That's approximately one-third of the total assets made during the crime-busting operation. A Dallas City Council panel has voted to recommend raising the height of the new K. Bailey Hutchison Convention Center to save two major connections that link Oak Cliff to downtown. The Transportation and Infrastructure panel received multiple alignment options for the Houston Street and Jefferson Boulevard viaducts. City planners say several proposed designs for the convention center would require dismantling part of the Jefferson Boulevard Viaduct, which is the main route linking downtown Dallas to southern neighborhoods of that city. A new flood warning system has gone online in Galveston County that involved installation of 7 flood sensors in Friendswood and League City to help residents monitor rising water levels in real time. 6 sensors are mounted in the Clear Creek watershed, while 1 is located in Dickinson Bayou watershed. The sensors were provided by Simplicity Integrations. That's a technology firm that focuses on water and flood intelligence. The new system combines real-time sensor data with public information, including stream gauge readings, regional rain totals, weather station data, and soil saturation intel. The platform then uses artificial intelligence tools to analyze the information and help predict how flood conditions could develop. Final touches are being put on Houston as time draws closer for the FIFA games. Here is Pampa Radio News correspondent Danny Moffitt.
3: What's now being called their Green Corridor, connecting downtown Houston, which will rename NRG Stadium as Houston Stadium, there will be initiatives that stretch from downtown to the Third Ward and Rice. Rice University has showcased what they call a new tree puzzle installation. There are installations of new live oak trees on their campus. It's part of their efforts to promote sustainability for the visiting soccer fans. And many other projects have been funded through a mix of private donations and support from the Houston FIFA World Cup host

0: for their master.
1: Why would he stop there?
2: He was just about to say who the killer was.
3: This is torture. It was the maid, right?
4: Bad guys beware. The sheep detectives are here.
5: Whoa. I really don't feel comfortable hitting a girl.
6: Don't worry. You won't.
0: Yo. Mortal Kombat 2. Another Mortal Kombat to decide the fate of the whole world. This time, Raiden needs to summon the help from Johnny Cage to achieve victory. Once there, Johnny will be bombarded by the intense presences of Katana, Jax, Scorpion, Baraka, Kano, Liu Kang, Sub-Zero, Shao Kahn, and so many others. It's gonna be carnage in the ring, so get over here to see it all.
6: You're confident. You're strong. You're beautiful. You're the greatest of all time.
0: Michael Jackson is coming to Pampa in his new biopic. Jafar Jackson, nephew of the King of Pop, stars as Michael, bringing him life the way no one else in the world can. Experience his story from the Jackson 5 to the multi-platinum winning superstar. See what life for Michael was like on and off the stage. Heavy is the crown, they say, so stop by your cinema floor to learn just how heavy it was for Michael.
7: Let's go to the movies.
0: Y'all have a good week, and I'll see y'all at the movies.
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3: Hello. There. I'm having to wiggle my cord this morning. Yeah, we got Mike. Yeah, Mike now.
4: Well,
3: this has been an interesting
4: morning. We came into the show. Mason's running around. It is 62 degrees in here. Mason's like, it's hot. I've been running around. It was like,
5: I'm still burning up.
3: I knew something was wrong when I walked in. I saw this meat hanging from the ceiling. I was like,
4: I have a long sleeve shirt on. Mike's got a short sleeve shirt.
3: Freezing on.
4: And he is like, so the air comes out of the ceiling right about, I don't know, 15 feet from us, and it's blowing on us like a meat locker. So with that, Mike's mic didn't work this morning, so we had to switch out Mike's.
3: Yeah, Mason was.
4: It was literally running
3: around. Running.
5: 30 seconds. We had 30 seconds to go.
3: 30 seconds to go, what?
5: Oh.
3: Until you turn the air down?
5: Mason, we were changing mics.
3: Yeah, oh, 30 true. Seconds ago. Yeah.
4: So
3: yeah,
4: this whole time, Mason's running around because there's some technical problems, stuff like this. And Mike, every time he does something, Mike's like, so can you turn the air off?
5: Get the air off?
3: Yeah. My nipples are 6 inches long right now.
4: A little bit nipply.
3: It's cold.
4: You've got until the very end of this song to get as far away from me as you can.
3: You're going to have to bear with me, folks. I've got a little bit of a head cold this morning. Uh-oh. So that's,
4: I thought you liked danger.
5: It's not a Kyle Busch head cold, is it?
3: No.
4: Oh,
3: okay.
4: Dude,
3: man,
4: so
3: speaking of that.
4: Right?
3: Can you believe that? He goes in for something simple like that, and they find out that it's something serious, and we still don't know exactly what it is.
4: He's, what, 41?
3: 41 years old.
4: He goes in and undisclosed. He was having a problem, and he didn't come out.
3: No. No, and halfway through this thing, they're like, he goes in for something pretty simple, and they immediately put him in the emergency room, and they're like, we got a problem here, and they're like, this is a severe problem, and we still don't know what that problem is. But you know, you always hear all the time from people say, you know, this, you got to take advantage of today, because you never know when you do not have tomorrow. And this is a classic example of that. I mean, you never know when it's your turn to go, or you never know when it's your spouse's turn to go, you know, and or your child's turn to go. And it's life is a very, very unpredictable, nasty thing sometimes. And that was the case with Kyle Busch and his family. They're devastated, and I don't blame them. That is a terrible thing to have to go through.
4: That's so true about that. You never know when it's the last time.
3: Yep.
4: You're going to hug them or tell them you love them.
3: Yeah, for all of you out there, you know, go hug your mom. And, you know, go hug your dad. If you still have them, go hug your grandma. If you still have them, you know, go hug your spouse. If you still love them, you know. And, I mean, it's one of those things that...
4: This says, Kyle Busch died at the age of 41 after being hospitalized for an undisclosed severe illness.
3: Yeah.
4: Days prior to his hospitalization, he'd been battling a sinus cold that was exacerbated by intense G-forces and elevation changes during the race. Do they pull G's?
3: Oh, yes.
4: Yeah?
3: Oh, yeah. Yeah, they pull G's. And it's, have you ever, you know, I went to Las Vegas one time, and I paid $500 to get in one of those Formula One cars and drive that track.
4: Yeah.
3: And you would not believe the force. I mean, have you ever been on a roller coaster? Let's put it this way. Have you ever been on a roller coaster and done the loop, and it goes around and it hurts your head so bad that you feel like
4: your
3: brain's about
4: G's
3: to come out.
4: Especially
3: you're
4: when
3: pulling
4: you're
3: G's there, yeah. And that's the same thing going around those tracks. And those tracks, you would not believe how slanted they are. You can hardly run up the side of the track. They're slanted so much. You know, I mean, it's an incredible feeling to see that, you know, and to get into that car and hit that thing. I mean, it throws your head back. Your blood goes to the back of your brain. I mean, it's an amazing feeling. And to do that 500 times around a track.
4: I mean, if you had a severe sinus infection, I can't imagine what the G-forces took that to in his head.
3: Man.
4: Maybe it that took that infection and spread it to his brain or something.
3: I'm kind of feeling that today, you know, the sinus infection I've got today, it is one of the worst things you can go through, man. And when you do that and you got pushed to the back of your head, it's like, ooh.
4: You don't want to be spun around in circles.
3: Well, yeah, I'm wondering if the air in here has anything to do with bad sinus infections there, Mason.
5: Yeah.
3: You know?
4: There's a guy on, I think he's
5: still
4: on Twitter.
5: With some technical issues over here. Sorry, guys.
4: He walks around and he holds his hand out to people. And this dude's got to be gigantic because these people grab his hands. He just immediately starts spinning them in a circle like you did when your parents did you as a kid. And he's got a GoPro on or whatever that's filming these people. And he's grabbing full-grown men and spinning them a circle like their little child. So this guy has got to be just absolutely gigantic. But the look on their face as he's spinning them around, because they have no idea this is going to happen. He holds out their hands and they go, okay. He grabs their wrists and starts.
3: You can see their lips start wobbling, you know.
4: The look of terror on their face. You mean a grown human being whipped around by a dude. It's pretty hilarious to see.
3: So, yeah, it's pretty crazy. You know, you remember the old, back in the 70s when we grew up, they had the old tilt-a-whirl where you jumped on it and you spun that thing around as fast as you could, and people were flying off that thing doing 30 and 40 miles an hour, man.
4: The regular one in the playground? You'd have somebody, you'd get on it, and you'd have somebody. I remember kids, they would take a motorcycle and put the wheel on it, and so they would rev the motorcycle so it would spin it. You ate it. You went flying like a...
3: You know, but we were you and I were tough in the 70s, man. We would take bikes and ride them down dirt hills doing 40 miles an hour and go end over end, and get up and do it again.
4: From bikes.
3: And we had monkey bars that were 40 feet tall, you know, on concrete below us, you know. And
4: if you want to, go Google this. Look at 70s jungle gyms.
3: Yeah. That jungle gym was terror. Well,
4: do you remember
3: flat terror?
4: Do we had the presidential fitness standards that you had to try to achieve every year?
3: Yeah,
4: in grade school, we're so far from that, man.
3: Oh man, it's crazy. I mean, some of the stuff we did in the 70s, these kids today, man, they're sitting playing on their Xboxes.
4: You wouldn't make
3: no
4: it,
3: idea.
4: Kids.
3: Yeah.
4: You wouldn't make it.
3: You would not make it for sure. But that's what made us tough. You know, we drank out of the hose, man. That's what we did. Yeah. You know, kids don't drink out of the hose anymore. They got plastic water
4: bottles.
3: Parents
4: had no idea where we were.
3: Until the streetlights came on, you know.
4: On the weekends, lying in a field somewhere.
3: Oh, heck yeah. 3 miles from town, you know. Because you're out there burning ant piles and you got ant bites all over you, you know, and everything. And it's this crazy stuff. You know,
4: I would ride my bike probably 25 miles and make it back.
3: Yeah, we'd ride it 5 miles up just to buy a whatchamacallit at Allsup's, you know. Yep. So
4: we had 7-Eleven, so I had Slurpees, Boston Baked Beans, Big Hunk.
3: Oh, man. Remember the Big Hunks?
4: Mm-hmm.
3: Yeah. Those were the days, man.
4: Now, we're not talking about me and Mike Big Hunks.
5: No.
4: This is actually a candy bar.
3: Which really we are, but I mean, you can interchange that if you want to, but... we're more of a whatchamacallit versus a Big Hunk, I think.
4: What's up, Big Hunk? That's what my wife calls me. What's up, Big Hunk?
3: yeah
4: not much, baby.
3: Sometimes you feel like a nut, sometimes you don't. Almond Joy's got nuts, mounds don't. You know, those are the good ones.
4: If you see me, if you call me Big Hunk, that's okay.
3: Yeah.
4: I'm okay with that.
3: All right. Yeah. If you call me whatchamacallit, you're probably right on it, you know.
4: Right.
3: So, But you know, speaking of crazy stuff, I hope Florida Man's listening this morning, because we have another Florida Man story this morning, just real quick to introduce things this morning.
4: So, and I was looking, I think last night, at Florida Man stories and stuff. There are so many of them. I don't even know how you.
3: We could sit here for 6 hours and do Florida Man stories and
4: so
3: never stop.
4: Insane.
3: Isn't that crazy? Mm-hmm. I mean, the crazy story is one of the strangest attempted robberies in recent memory involved a man walking into a convenience store armed with a gun, not armed with a gun or a knife, but with a live poisonous snake. So what he did is he walked in with the live poisonous snake and put it right up to the face of the attendant and said, "Give me your money or you
4: That's
3: die."
4: That's the same as a murder. That's
3: oh, yeah.
4: a murder charge.
3: Yeah. Yeah. Customers are reportedly froze in disbelief, and the reptile slithered around the counter during the chaotic scene, and people started running for their lives
4: you
3: out the
4: think?
3: Door. Good grief. Police later tracked the man down nearby and safely recovered the snake, which instantly became an internet favorite.
4: The snake?
3: Yeah.
4: That'd be a dead snake.
3: Yeah. I mean, it got over 50,000 views in 1 hour. The snake did. So
4: Good
3: it's
4: Lord.
3: Now it's now a it's a very popular snake. So anyways, the social media exploded with jokes about the snake wanting legal representation because it was picked up by the police. So
4: don't talk, don't say anything until you get your lawyer.
3: Yeah, and demanding separation from its criminal owner, you know.
4: Say. They have to get Harry Potter to speak. Harry Potter's his lawyer. He speaks, what do they call it, Slytherin?
3: Yeah, yeah. I mean.
4: Slytherin? What's
5: oh,
4: that?
5: Oh, gosh, no, Harry Potter what? Fans.
4: Parcel.
5: Don't take him down. Parcel yeah. tongue.
4: No.
5: Parcel
4: yeah.
5: tongue.
4: Parcel tongue. Okay.
5: There you go.
3: Yeah. Parcel okay. tongue. Yeah.
4: Yeah, no, hey. Huge, tongue. Huge Harry Potter fan.
5: Harry Potter fan's going to burn you at the stake.
4: I used to read the books when my kids were younger, so.
3: Big Ron fan, Weasley.
4: Big Harry. Harry Potter.
3: Weasley.
5: That's an ancient yeah. YouTube lore right
3: yeah,
5: there.
3: Yep. Yep. But my daughter's a big Harry Potter fan, but I'm a Lord of the Rings guy, man. Lord of the Rings is without a doubt the most incredible series ever made.
4: Do you know there's people out there that claim that's one of the most overrated shows? So I remember
3: it won 7 Oscars.
4: I remember in the 70s when the books came out. Now, yeah. Didn't read them. I know an individual who did read them and never understood it, but this is an amazing series.
3: I read every book. Oh, yeah.
4: Yeah?
3: Yeah, without a doubt. And it's one of the few series that I've read from front to back. And it was, and you know, most of the time when you go and you read those series and then you watch the movie, it's such a letdown versus the book,
4: right.
3: You know?
4: Yeah, well, because the you can never get all the details.
3: Exactly. But this is one of the few times that the movie really stood up to what the book actually it's exactly as you imagine it. I mean, it's just incredible.
4: So you say the show got it pretty close?
3: Very close. Yeah, nice. Very close to exactly what it was in the book. And so, you know, there's a series on Tom Bombadil that they left out. But other than that, it was an amazing
4: what?
3: So amazing movie.
4: Aaron McKinney Danner never saw The Lord of the Rings.
3: What?
4: Mason.
3: Aaron.
4: Mason. Aaron in his 30s.
5: No, not quite.
4: What?
5: He's like 29.
3: It is the most compelling. It is the most compelling movie you have ever seen, as far as
4: okay.
3: as far as the war scenes in it.
4: Yeah,
3: incredible.
4: Mason.
5: Yes, sir.
4: What type of personality would you say a person who would enjoy Lord of the Rings? Does that put you in the Dungeons and Dragons group? Does that?
5: No.
3: No,
5: I don't think
3: right?
5: so. No.
4: Okay,
5: no,
4: good.
3: No.
5: It's more.
3: I've never seen Dungeons and Dragons.
5: Attuned to a general audience than that, I think.
4: I'm talking about the board
5: maybe,
4: game they play.
5: D&D is more general than I'm giving it credit for, too.
4: Right.
3: But, Aaron, if you have never seen Lord of the Rings, you need some professional therapy.
5: Oh.
3: is what you need. You need some professional therapy.
4: He says Star Wars is better.
3: Star Wars is great.
4: It is great. Star Wars is great. It's different. Well, I don't know. Pam Lawrenson, good morning. Kimberly Hughes, good morning. Judge, good morning.
3: Let us know what you think about Lord of the Rings. Yeah, would you rather sit down? Let's ask this question. All right, everybody tune in here. Would you rather sit down and watch Lord of the Rings, or would you rather sit down and watch Star Wars?
4: I'm
3: probably two of the biggest movies ever made.
4: Love them both. My oldest kid is a total Star Wars nut. I'm just thinking in my head, my wife, what about your wife? Nope on Star Wars and nope on Lord of the Rings.
3: Exactly. Nope. Exactly. Neither one of them. I made my wife sit down and watch Lord of the Rings one time, and she's like, oh, that was nice. And she was on her phone.
4: No,
3: most
4: they're
3: of the way
4: on their
3: it.
4: Phone yeah. the I'm entire just, time. Yeah.
5: I'm just recently you. Getting my yeah. wife into Star Wars. So
4: yeah.
3: yeah. yeah.
5: She's so finally locking in.
4: Is she like into the cartoons? Is she like the whole gamut and go down the rabbit holes of that stuff?
5: No, or we're just episodes touching one the through surface. Six. Yeah. Yeah. yeah. Just touching the surface.
3: Yeah. Yeah, exactly.
4: So Grogu's coming out next week.
3: Grogu. And that is an amazing series. That Mandalorian series is
4: I
3: a really
4: it was
3: good
4: great.
3: Series.
4: I really like the actor. Yeah. I think they did a really good job with that.
3: Yeah, they did. If you missed the first two, you need to watch the first two before you see this.
4: Right?
3: Yeah. Good.
5: Aaron says Rey is the best Jedi. Stomp.
3: Oh man.
4: See, wow.
3: That kind of shows why he hasn't watched Lord of the Rings.
4: That
3: shows his mentality.
4: Aaron, is it a hotness thing?
3: Yeah.
4: I feel that's a hotness call.
3: Yeah, that could be. That could be.
4: I'm thinking that's a hotness call.
3: Yeah.
4: And you
3: I'm surprised you didn't say R2-D2.
4: As far as Jedi, well, heck, who when we start talking about Jedi, well, he's right unless you're into dudes. Because who else?
3: Well.
4: Right?
3: You're never going to. I thought one of the greatest scenes was when Skywalker walks in and takes on like 15 of those dudes and just, you know.
4: Aaron says Luke.
5: Who is Luke?
3: Who is Luke? Who's Luke Skywalker? What's that? Is that a machine?
4: Wait, are you saying Luke's hotter than Rey?
5: No.
3: Oh my goodness.
4: Okay, buddy.
3: Yeah. That's not right. That's just not right that he has not seen Lord of the Rings. I feel sorry for him. I'm going to have to we're going to have a little conversation, you know. His office is right down there next to mine. I'm going to have to go over there and have a long talk with Aaron.
4: Did you move yet?
3: We are moving. Yeah. yeah.
4: Which building is moving
3: around the corner where the coffee shop is. Everybody knows where the coffee shop is.
4: Oh, in that corner office right there.
3: Kind of right around the corner from Fowler Agency there.
4: So that's a lot less space than we had before, right?
3: Yeah, we had 17 offices in there. We will be. We'll make it work.
5: That's 106 East Francis?
3: Yeah, it's 106 or 109. I can't remember. One of the two, yeah. East Francis, so... Anyways, moving on here a little bit, you know, we look at some of the things that have been, you know, going on around the world, but I want to talk just real quickly, and then we'll take a break here real quick, but, you know, all this money that's been going out on this Minnesota deal, you know, with all these people that have been taking advantage of that scheme that's going on, they're finally starting to catch up to them as the mastermind.
4: All because of Nick Shirley.
3: Oh, yeah. I think a lot of it is because of Nick Shirley. I think that went straight up to the president.
4: Independent journalist. If you don't know who Nick Shirley is, he's a guy with a couple buddies. So he met this guy who had been kind of keeping track of all this stuff for like 5 years. And Nick got with him, and they just blew it up.
3: And they would
4: the amount of fraud.
3: They would walk up to these child care agencies that were getting $250,000 every 6 months, and
4: it's up
3: he would
4: to
3: walk 9 up to him,
4: billion now. Or
3: yeah,
4: like
3: yeah,
4: that.
3: 9 billion.
4: Yeah,
3: and they were $250 million. One of them was getting $250 million a year.
4: A child daycare center.
3: Yeah, and walks up to it and is boarded up, And he gets within 10 feet of it, and there's 8 Somalis come out and usher him off the sidewalk and say, get out of here.
4: You remember, this all started with the Learing Center, not Learning Center.
3: Yeah, the Learing Center.
4: Yeah. Yeah. That's what brought the national attention. But he's been to California now. He's done this in other places, too. It's ridiculous amount of fraud. They say if we just cut out half the fraud, we wouldn't have to pay income tax anymore.
3: Well, Amy Brock was one of the leaders of this thing, and she has now been convicted in court, she's been sentenced in court to 42 years in prison and ordered to pay back $250,000, which is nothing, you know.
4: Probably under a mattress.
3: Here you go. Feeding our founder, Amy Brock received a 500-month sentence just over a year after she was convicted of wire fraud and bribery. So, and they're saying that they're going after 15 other people that were accused just within that ring. And now they're going to be heading up a task force, which they're going to be
4: did you see where
3: working on to.
4: She dropped names?
3: Oh, yeah. Yeah, I'm sure she dropped names.
4: She dropped names?
3: Yeah, to save herself. Yeah.
4: And it included one Democratic congressperson from that district?
3: That decided, well, there's actually, yeah. I mean, you've got Omar kind of hanging around there, but you also have Waltz, you know, the governor.
4: Both of them absolutely complicit in both of these.
3: Both complicit with that.
4: I knew.
3: But, you know, here's the thing. You're taking $9 billion, and the thing that made this so bad is that is $9 billion that should have gone to children and to housing children and to helping children and to feeding children and that kind of thing and daycare for children and that kind of stuff. And now it's gone, and they're never going to recover. They said that they may recover a quarter of that money,
4: no,
3: but that's
4: it's
3: about
4: gone.
3: It. But it's gone.
4: Did you see the airport there? How much cash was flying out of there to Somalia?
3: Oh, yeah. It's gone. It's in Africa right now. Yeah.
4: So if you're in the government and you're writing these checks each time and you're on the overview, wouldn't at some point you'd stop and say, that sure is a lot of kids that need help in Minnesota.
3: Yeah.
4: $9 billion
3: yeah.
4: worth of daycare help?
3: But here's the deal. They disguised it. They hit it right at the right time when COVID was going on, and they intermingled it with all that COVID money that was coming in and being sent out.
4: Right, because a lot went out.
3: Yep, and so that's kind of what disguised a lot of that money going out was COVID. And so it was a perfect storm for that to happen.
4: How inept was our government? Come on.
3: Yeah. Oh, yeah.
4: They had checks. Well, before Doge got a hold of that, they had no idea where money was going out. It just listed it was going. Nowhere to where it was to, where it was going from.
3: How simple is it? How simple is it if you have $9 billion going out to take one guy and pay him $60,000 a year and say, go check and see if these things are really open?
4: God.
3: That's the inept ability of the government.
4: But
3: it's
4: makes
3: ridiculous.
4: You wonder if they were in on it too.
3: Well,
4: how do you not?
3: Yeah, you don't know who. Yeah, that's a good point. And it's going to go down the line. But anyways, let's take a quick break. Let's come back. We got some NFL news to talk about. We got the NBA news to talk about. We got some MLB news to talk about. Mm-hmm. We got a lot going on, folks. We'll be back after these messages. You're listening to Offsides. I'm Mike Mitchell, along with Troy Swigerth. We'll be back.

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7: You're listening to KRXZ, your sports authority, as we are getting ramped up for some Pampa Harvester football coming up this year. And Troy, we're going to have some exciting stuff going on with Pampa football. You want to talk about that for just a second, some of the things that might be happening?
8: Well, we definitely have football this year. It's back for us. Obviously we've had football, but we've got to support the Harvester Sports Network now. We've heavily invested in some new cameras, and you saw that during basketball and baseball and softball. So we don't know exactly how it's going to look yet and how many different feeds we can get into that, but we're excited. It should be probably the best production they've ever had. So we're excited. Mike's going to be back calling the games, and we're looking forward to it.
7: Yep. I'll be back calling the games, and man, love Pampa football, and it's going to be an exciting year this year. And we got to, with that Pampa Harvester Network going on, it's going to be amazing to watch. So make sure that you tune into that. We're going to keep you updated on all of the YouTube and video, and we'll still be on the air on KRXZ.
8: Yep.
7: Mason will be running all that for us, and so we've got a lot going on. And Aaron, if I can get Aaron to watch Lord of the Rings, he'll be a little bit smarter, you know, when he comes in this next year to be able to help us with that too. Aaron's great guy helping us. He's opened up a new business, hadn't he, Mason? So,
9: Mostly Music.
7: Yep. It's what's the name of it again?
9: Mostly Music.
7: Mostly Music over on Francis Street. And Pampa has been needing a music store for a long time. And, Aaron and Mason and a bunch of you guys over there have opened up that music store, and what do you do over there?
9: Selling guitars, selling consignment instruments, gear, new and used. We got accessories. We're doing mostly music lessons.
8: Yeah, I was gonna say
9: guitar, drums,
8: Mason's
9: piano,
8: throwing down
9: production.
7: Yeah,
8: I talked to my buddy the other day, and he said his kid's taking drumming lessons from you. So
9: yeah,
8: awesome. Stoked about that.
9: Nice.
7: Yeah,
8: kid trains jujitsu and does learning to play the drums.
9: Nice.
8: Can't get any better. Talk about chick magnet.
7: Hello. Heck yeah, man. Yeah, grow some long hair. Yep, start playing them drums, man. But Pampa's been needing a music store for a while since Tarpley left. So,
8: you guys have a really good setup. What's the address of that Mason?
9: 112 East Francis.
8: 112 East Francis.
7: Just around the corner from the coffee shop.
8: Go check it out.
7: Yep.
8: You've got

0: equipment in there. You guys got t-shirts.
1: Yeah.
2: Studio.
0: Cool. Yeah. You got a live jam set studio in there too.
1: So yeah, the repair stuff.
0: Kind of exciting.
2: Yep. Repairs. Can't forget the repair side.
1: Yeah.
2: We got some great guitar techs.
1: Yeah, it's a pretty cool place over there. Go out and check it out. Tell them Mike Mitchell sent you, and they'll give you a 10% discount. Right?
0: Mason's like, use code.
1: That wasn't in the pre-show.
2: Mike.
0: I wish we could have turned the camera to Mason when he said that.
1: I think it's code MikeIsaStud. All right, let's get on to some NFL news as we've got stuff going on around the NFL. We keep bringing up NFL because that's the main interest of a lot of our listeners out there, but Fernando Mendoza is reportedly working with the third and fourth stringers of the Raiders. Kirk Cousins and O'Connell are apparently working with the first and second stringers, and he says he's okay with that for now. Until he gets his shot. So that's all working out so far for those guys. But it's going to be interesting to see if Mendoza, what he does.
0: Well, you always wonder about that because, I mean, when you take a first-round quarterback, you're paying a lot of money for that. And to have him sit third team. Now, I get it. They said, let's work him up, but let's see what happens in the off seasons. I mean, you got to think Kirk Cousins is probably going to start, but
1: yeah, he will.
0: Most people, you can't afford to pay somebody that much money and have him sit on the bench.
1: Yeah.
0: I think the old days, man.
1: Yeah, he probably won't last the whole year before Mendoza gets in there sometime, I would assume. But fresh off the winning start, fresh off his winning first career MVP, Matt Stafford just signed a $55 million one-year extension.
0: 1 year?
1: The Rams, 1 year. He's 38 years old, so he's starting to hit that, you know, that extension. And actually, it could be worth $60 million if he moves on up through the playoffs.
0: Is that Ohtani money? Is that equivalent?
1: No, that's not even near Ohtani money. That's like
0: Ohtani's contract's 10 years, right?
1: Yeah, it's 10 years.
0: $700 million?
1: $700 million. Yeah, I mean,
0: that's $70 million a year.
1: Yeah, I know, it's close. But man, when you get 1 year versus 10 years, it's kind of makes a difference there.
0: I don't 100% believe in you in the long term, but let's give you $55 million.
1: Yep, but Ty Simpson kind of sitting back there, you know, he was taken in the first round by the Rams, so we'll see if that was a good pick or not. So that'll all be good. Now, John Harbaugh is also had his first practice with the Giants. And Jackson Dart got some work ahead. Now Malik is still out and may not be back for the first few games of the season. But the Giants look pretty solid, and they're all getting their stuff together, and they're trying to get they're in sync with Harbaugh and Dart and all those guys together. So that's going to be kind of fun to see how that
0: Mason, do you
1: together.
0: Know who the opening game for the Giants are?
3: Cowboys?
1: Yeah.
0: Sure is. September 13th, man.
1: You know what? You were talking about that. That opening week is going to be a doozy.
0: It's insane. I look at, not to mention the Broncos' whole schedule, but hey, let's go through. Patriots versus Seahawks. 49ers versus Rams. This is the first week, folks. Bears, Panthers, Buccaneers, Bengals, Saints, Lions, Bills, and Texans.
1: Yeah.
0: Ravens, Colts. Browns, Jaguars, Falcons, your Steelers, Jets, and the Titans, womp womp. Cardinals, Chargers, womp womp. Dolphins, Raiders, Packers and the Vikings, Commanders versus the Eagles, Cowboys versus the Giants, and Monday night, the Broncos open with the Chiefs.
1: Man.
0: Monday night.
1: That's going to be a great Monday night opener, man. Where's that at? Is that at
0: in KC?
1: Yeah. So that's gonna be a great game there. And it's gonna be interesting to see if the Chiefs are any better than they were last year. They've got Kenneth Walker in the backfield now, and
0: they draft two corners.
1: Yeah, drafted a couple of corners, and
0: you're assuming that Mahomes is gonna be. Here's my only problem with that ACL coming back. They say it might be this is year 12 for him, 11, 12.
1: Yeah,
0: somewhere in there.
1: Well, this is 10th season. 10th? I think. Yeah.
0: You have an aging tight end who's they paid millions of dollars to come back for a year.
1: That did not have a real good season last year.
0: No, he hasn't had a real good season the last two or three.
1: Yeah.
0: Taylor must have said, hey, buddy, you got to have a job.
1: Yeah. But I don't know.
0: My gajillions.
1: Yep.
0: Can't live off of that.
1: See how that goes. I think the Denver may be the team to beat in that division for sure, but we're going to talk about that for a second here.
0: Oh, yeah. They got him ranked third.
1: Yep. The Cleveland Browns are starting to get together as they're working on stuff going on, you know, but here's the big thing with the Cleveland Browns. It looks like right now Deshaun Watson is going to be the starting quarterback for the Browns coming back after all that problem that he had with all the massage stuff going on and you know,
0: it technically wasn't a problem for him, folks.
1: But I mean, the thing about it was he was just in his prime when that all shut him down. He could have been coming out of Clemson, that guy was a fabulous quarterback and he has a lot of talent. But last year, you know, didn't play real well. And I just think the Browns are going to be, they've got a lot of good defensive players on that team. But
0: do we know how many quarterbacks they're going to start with?
1: Well,
0: they had five last year.
1: They've got Gabriel, and they did draft that Taylen Green out of Arkansas. But that dude.
0: Which blew my mind.
1: That dude throws a lot of interceptions. I mean, a lot of interceptions. I'm a BYU fan. We played them a couple of years ago, and we shut him down. And, you know, because
0: he throws
1: a lot of interceptions. No, Arkansas.
0: Arkansas.
1: Right. So, but he has a lot of talent, you know, and maybe some coaching will get him coached up. So, the Browns are going to be kind of a 50-50 deal.
0: Are we thinking Shadur is?
1: Yeah,
0: he's still mid.
1: Yep, Shadur's right there in it, you know, with Dylan Gabriel and Taylen Green. So it's going to be interesting to see what happens with the quarterback situation in Cleveland. So the Cowboys got their stuff going on as well. Jerry Jones was downplaying concerns about physical toil and competitive advantages. They're traveling to. They're traveling to Mexico or Spain or somewhere like no, the Steelers are going to Spain.
0: Week,
1: But there's 11 games this year that are outside the United States. I mean, it's really expanding outside, and a lot of people are saying
0: a lot of different countries. Yeah,
1: why are they doing this? You know, and it's all about the money.
0: Yeah,
1: you know, it's all about the money, and a lot of people are upset about it because this is an American sport and it ought to stay in America and blah blah blah. And a lot of people are saying, you know,
0: soccer's everywhere. Give me a break.
1: Yep. Yep. Because American football has the ability to transplant soccer as the biggest, I don't know, you know, soccer is the largest sport in the world. It dwarfs American football right now in attendance, you know, around the world. And but you know, I will tell you this much: I didn't realize I was reading the other day. What sport would you think has one of the highest attended single events? And I will tell you this much, it's not football, and it's not basketball, and it's not baseball.
0: I was thinking neither cricket or tennis.
1: Nope.
0: Oh, golf.
1: Nope. Not even golf.
0: What?
2: Football.
0: Oh, NASCAR.
1: Nope. NASCAR. You got it right there. Yes. Yeah. I mean, it is amazing the attendance that man. Does anybody have any Dale Earnhardt plates sitting up above their above their kitchen? But have you ever attended an Indy race?
0: Not an Indy. I have worked the floor on a crash rescue team for the Formula One in Denver.
1: Okay, so you got a little bit of an idea, but
0: if you stand next to
1: have
0: those
1: you
0: cars,
1: stood next to the have you gone down and stood next to the cars as they go by? I mean,
0: it's insane.
1: It is deafening.
0: People don't realize the 1,000 horsepower car. You can just feel it when it revs. It's scary.
1: Yeah. Yeah. I have a Mustang and it's 500 horsepower. You know, it's like that's plenty for me. You know, I could not even imagine 1,000 horsepower. I mean, that is crazy what's going on there. But, you know, it's going to be interesting to see what happens around the NFL as they've come up now, you know, with a lot of things that are going on, and they've given five teams that they feel will regress this year. So let's see if your team is on this list. as
0: I guarantee it is.
1: The number one team to regress this year is going to be the Chicago Bears, is what they're saying. That they're going to have problems with accuracy issues that they had last year. And the things are unsustainable there for the Bears to be able to go on and match what they did last year. They're number one on the list. New England Patriots, due to the strength of schedule, are going to regress a little bit this year.
0: Who? Patriots?
1: Patriots. They went 14-3 last season, you know, which was pretty shocking, and went to the Super Bowl. I was dumbfounded.
0: First that they went game, to the Super Bowl. Patriots and Seahawks opening.
1: Yeah.
0: The season.
1: You know, they had 7 wins in games decided by 7 points or less last year. And so
0: they have quarterback issues in the playoffs.
1: Yeah. Yeah. And it's going to be interesting to see, you know, how they do. Now, the third team that they say is going to be the Denver Broncos.
0: Yeah, of course they do.
1: Yeah. Yeah, you knew that was coming, didn't you? So the reason that they're saying that is because they won so many close games last year that they don't feel that they're going to win that many games this year because of the close games that they won last year.
0: Right.
1: Including, remember that Colts game, you know?
0: Oh, yeah.
1: They
0: lost that Colts game on a terrible call, but...
1: Yeah.
0: But, see, here's the thing. They picked up Waddle, and then they have a third down back they just picked up.
1: Yeah.
0: Denver's got remarkably better this year in player personnel. We come back with the same defense. They, in my opinion, might have the best secondary in NFL.
1: Well, and they've got a fantastic defense.
0: They've got a
1: fantastic defense. But I will tell you this much. Denver snuck up on a lot of teams last year because they just weren't expecting them to be as good as they were.
0: Yeah, yeah.
1: And I think a lot of people are going to be preparing a lot heavier for the Broncos coming in. I mean, they won 14 games last year, you know, and they went 11-2 in games decided by 8 points or fewer. They were 6-2 decided by games of 3 points or fewer.
0: Yep. Guess who's not calling plays this year? That was one of the biggest gripes.
1: Yeah.
0: Is Sean Payton's not calling.
1: Yeah.
0: I think you're going to see a remarkably improved offense.
1: Well, I think so too. I think I look for him to definitely be right about there. Maybe not winning 14 games, but it doesn't matter as long as you're in the playoffs and you're moving up. I look for them to win that division for sure. So this is going to be interesting to see how they play this year. The last team that they're saying will regress is the Jacksonville Jaguars. So they're saying that they've got a plexiglass principle, which states that a team that improves greatly one season is bound to come back and back to the pack and follow that season with many losses. So they're just saying whatever that has to do with plexiglass, I don't know.
0: What is that based on? How did they do in the draft?
1: Well,
0: how did they do in free agency?
1: Yep.
0: Did we have coaching changes? There's so many factors that fall into that.
1: Well, it went from 4 wins in 24 to like, I think it was like 13 wins in 25, you know, and I think they snuck up on a lot of people as well.
0: Was that the schedule? Was that the...
1: Yeah. Yeah, it could have been.
0: There's so many factors that play into that.
1: Yeah, it could have been. But Carolina Panthers are also another one that they're saying are going to regress this year. So, you know, that's just going to be interesting to see, you know, how football is going. You know, the Steelers again this year, they've got Aaron Rodgers coming back for one more year. They did pick up a couple of receivers.
0: Signed? Yep.
1: Yeah. Yep, he signed, and he's ready to go. So that's going to be interesting to see how the Steelers do this year. But I don't think that they're going to be a big contender for the Super Bowl this year. I look for surprise teams. Of course, I've always said this, and I'll say it again, the Giants are going to be one of the biggest surprise teams coming up this year. They're going to be good. I look for the Giants to win the NFC East. I'm going to say that right now. Mm. I think the Giants are going to win it. I hate to say that, Mason.
0: They had a good draft.
2: There's one team that stands in their way.
1: I think
2: who
1: Dallas
2: is Dallas. Not Dallas.
1: Well, you know, Dallas is going to be improved this year. I think they're going to be improved this year, and I think they're going to be better. Now, whether they'll win the NFC East, I just don't think so. But, you know, it's going to be interesting to see how that works out. So,
0: have you seen the post-schedule release power rankings?
1: I have seen the power rankings, you know, and they've got the Broncos up there. What, three or four is the last time I saw them up there.
0: The Fox NFL's got them at first, LA Rams second.
1: Did they? Yeah.
0: Seahawks third, Eagles fourth, Baltimore Ravens fifth, Bills sixth, Patriots seven, Jaguars eight, Bears nine, and Texans at 10.
1: Yeah. Which, I don't know. The Texans have got to get an offense, and I was not impressed with Stroud last year. I just don't think that he just didn't look good last year. But they do have a defense. Man. That is for sure.
2: Yeah. Wasn't dude just getting wrecked on every play though?
1: Yeah, well, yeah, they did need some line help. That's a good point, Mason. And they did pick up a couple of linemen this year to help them, which should help him a little bit. He had a decent 24. He had a really, actually, pretty good 24, but his 25 was not that good. So it's going to be interesting to see how he comes back this next year, you know, with the Texans in that role as quarterback for the Texans. It's going to be interesting. So a lot of stuff going on with the NFL right now. But let's take another quick break, Mason. We'll come back. We've got some New York Knicks to talk about, and we've got some MLB to talk about as well. And if we got time more NFL, we'll squeeze it all in the last 13 minutes. I'm Mike Mitchell along with Troy Swiger. Thank you for joining us on Offsides.
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4: I want to apologize if you're listening on the FM and we got a little bit of a skip going on. It kind of matches our personality.
5: We just said it was going to be kind of good.
4: We're not sure what's causing that right now, but it might be us. We're not sure, but we'll figure it out as we go.
5: Mason was saying some stuff that we didn't really understand.
4: Yeah, so he was talking something technical.
6: Said
5: Discord or something.
4: Yeah, I don't understand.
5: So we really weren't paying attention.
4: Yeah, if it gets past Fruit Loops, we kind of lose it. So
5: he said we'd never pay attention. Yeah. I don't know what he said.
4: Yeah, so I'm just going to say it's not our fault then. It's Discord's fault. That's what I'm thinking.
5: Discord and
4: That dang Discord happens all the time. But looking at the NBA, you know, I'm not a big NBA guy, you know, and most of the buddies I talk to are not just huge NBA guys. But I will have to admit this year the NBA has intrigued me a little bit more than it has in the past. You know, these games have been really good. That first Oklahoma City LA game was really good, and you know, I just feel like Oklahoma City and San Antonio, the first game of that series was amazing.
5: Yeah, almost
4: as
5: like
4: for Wembley goes down the court and hits a shot from three quarters court and ties the game.
5: Are we watching the real championship between the Spurs and OKC?
4: Oh yeah, yeah, without a doubt. Yeah, without a doubt. Yeah. That's what I think. I don't know. You know, New York has been good, and they have really taken control of this series over the Cleveland Cavaliers. They're up 2-0 in that series now. They were down by 22 points with 7 minutes left in the first game and came back and won that game. And the Cleveland Cavaliers never called a timeout during the run of that 22 to
5: right?
4: It turned out to be like a 30 something to 6 run at
5: and
4: the
5: you
4: end.
5: never called timeout.
4: He's under fire, and if Cleveland loses this series, which it looks like they're going to now, they're down 2-0 to the Knicks. You know, Brunson.
5: Well, you say that, but the Knicks are pretty good.
4: They
5: beat the Sixers a 4-0.
4: Yeah, they routed the Sixers. They came into Cleveland. They came back from that 22-point deficit and won that game. And that Brunson kid, I'm telling you, man, he can play some ball. And last night they double-teamed him all night long, and it left everybody else open. And they consistently took down Cleveland on a regular basis because they were so focused on Brunson, and they're not going to be able to do that again. They're going to have to change their defensive philosophy. And if Cleveland loses this next game, against the Knicks, it's over.
5: It's done.
4: And we're probably going to be looking at New York, and I still think Oklahoma City is going to win that series. I think it's going to go 6 or 7 games. I just feel like that.
5: Regardless, it's going to be a good final.
4: Oh yeah, I mean SJA has been playing well for Oklahoma City, and but man, I tell you what, that Wembley kid is amazing. He is amazing. 7'4", and he dribbles the ball down the court. He's shooting threes. He's all over the court. He is really good. But Hartenstein defensively played a really good game against him and shut him down. And that's exactly what they had to do. They didn't double-team him. They put Hartenstein on him, and he pretty much shut him down the last game. And that's what they're going to have to do. That series is now tied at 1-1. And it's going to be going back to San Antonio for this next game.
5: So Hartenstein, do you think he's any relation to Frankenstein? No?
4: I wouldn't know that. You know, sometimes we really get into these in-depth conversations in sports, and then something like that comes out, and you're like, are these guys really running a sports show?
6: He's for real. No.
4: But yeah,
5: there might be some tism.
4: Yeah, there could be.
6: It's dad jokes, man. It's yeah, perfect. It's,
4: yeah, that was a good one. Yeah, that was a good one. So, but I think that I think Oklahoma City comes out on top of that. I think it's going to be a fun series to watch between Oklahoma City and San Antonio. So,
5: yeah,
4: keep your eyes peeled on that, folks. That's all going to be good again. New York up 2-0 on Cleveland. If they win that next game, that series probably over. And this next series here with Oklahoma City and San Antonio is tied 1-1 going back to San Antonio. So that's going to be a fun one to watch. So, you know, you're speaking of some of the weird stuff that's going on. And, you know, the college football playoff is trying to expand now. I want to talk just a little bit about that for a second. They're trying to expand to 16 or 24 teams coming up for this next playoff, which I kind of like the 16-team playoff a little bit better than I do the 21 or 24-team playoff. But, you know, Notre Dame really probably should have got in. BYU should have got in. There were a couple of teams that should have got in last year that didn't.
5: And, with the 16, that would have put them in.
4: Yeah, that would have put them in. And, you know, you never know when you get a team that's running hot like that, you know, as Notre Dame was supposed to play BYU in the Pop-Tart Bowl, and which was the highest highest paid bowl game outside of the playoffs, but they decided they
5: said, nope.
4: They were a little butt hurt and they didn't want to do that. So, you know, they BYU went on to beat Georgia Tech in that game, and they got hot. And you never know when a team's going to get hot. You know, Utah or TCU or any of those guys, when you let 16 teams in, you know, like that, or Texas Tech, even, you know.
5: Didn't we look at that statistically last year? A team that was not ranked in the top six. Do you remember what statistically? I don't think anyone finally made it. It's usually the team. What was Indiana ranked going into that?
4: Well, going into the season, they weren't even ranked.
5: No.
4: So, I mean, and, you know, they ended up winning the national championship. So that was one of the craziest, that will go down as one of the all-time, you know, greatest sports stories in college football.
5: They just had a great team.
4: It's going to be interesting to see if Indiana this year, you know, how good they are. Was this kind of an anomaly with Cignetti going in there and getting the players that he got at Indiana and how he molded that team together versus this year? They lost Mendoza. They lost some other players. They did pick up a couple of good
5: players.
4: They've
5: still got Mendoza's little brother.
4: Yep.
5: At quarterback.
4: Yep. And they picked up another quarterback as well that's a pretty hot quarterback. So it's going to be, you know, is Texas Tech going to be any good, you know, this year? I mean, you look at Texas Tech, is Sorsby going to play or not? You know, and if Sorsby doesn't play, how is that going to affect Texas Tech? And, you know, you've got BYU and Utah and TCU right there with them. And the Big 12 is going to be wide open this year, you know, on stuff that's going on as well, too. So BYU picked up a lot of good players. Texas Tech picked up some good players. And Utah also picked up some good players. So, you know, and it's showing that the Big 12 is growing because, you know, teams like Utah, BYU, and TCU are recruiting players from the East now.
5: Yeah.
4: I mean, BYU just got a four-star player from New Jersey, which has never happened before. And so now they're starting to reach out, you know, to these Utah. Utah just recruited a bunch of players from Florida over the last two seasons.
5: Yeah, I was going to say, generally, if you recruit in Texas, maybe California and Florida is where you're predominant.
4: Yep.
5: Bigger players.
4: Yep. Yeah, and that's, you know, that's the thing is, and if Sorsby comes back and plays, definitely Texas Tech is going to have to be, you know, they will be the favorite, you know, this year. But you know, teams like TCU are going to be right there with them. They've picked up some good players. BYU picked up the number one rated linebacker in the country. They've got Bear Brockmeyer coming back, and they have the number one running back in the Big 12 as well. So it's going to be fun to watch. It's going to be fun to watch. I think that rivalry between BYU and Texas Tech is really starting to grow now.
5: Yeah, it definitely took off last year.
4: Yeah, it took off the last 2 years, and you know, it's going to be fun to see how that develops as well. So a lot going on there, but don't forget there's baseball stuff going on as well. Man, what about the Mets? Man, we got 1 minute left. The Mets were supposed to be the team of the year, and they are now in last place in the AL East,
5: bro,
4: and are struggling and cannot win. And it's just been, they've got a $357 million payroll and cannot win. So that's been an interesting story in baseball this year. The Braves have been an interesting story as well. They're not in last.
5: They're tied with the Marlins.
4: Well, yeah. Yeah, they're actually playing, you know. But the
5: Nationals, the last 10 years, they're in third place right now in the East.
4: Yep, they're in third place in the East.
5: Of course, the Dodgers is barely ahead of the Padres.
4: You know, the Yankees have lost a few games that they should have won. They're not just overly, you know, the greatest team in the world. And the Dodgers are good, but pretty open this year. You know, pretty open this year on who can win this stuff. So
5: shoot, the Rays are three games ahead of the Yankees.
4: Yep. So they aren't even leading in that division. So a lot of stuff going on, but we don't have time to get into some of the other stuff that we were going to, which we never do. But that's your show this week, folks. So I want to thank you for joining us.
5: Do we not entertain you?
4: Have you not been entertained? I'm Mike Mitchell, along with Troy Swigerth and Mason, running things in the booth. I want to thank you for joining us this week. We'll be back next week, same time.
5: See you Friday.
4: Have a great week.

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6: 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I'm Dathan, and this is What's Cooking in Pampa.
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6: 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Today, we look at their Chicken Aristocrat. Now, historically, an aristocrat was an uppity Frenchman with born-in privileges they didn't earn. But that's not important right now. The aristocrat pasta is a creamy dish served with alapana sauce on angel hair pasta. The chicken is topped with eggplant and mozzarella for a savory flavor with just a zing of tanginess to wake you up from the days of doom scrolling on your phone all day. At Verona's, the chicken and the pasta are served separately on the same plate with some parsley sprinkled around the edges for a fancier look. The alapana sauce is unique. It's creamy with a hint of tomato in it, making it different from the traditional alapana sauce, meaning this sauce is one of a kind. My advice? Never forget the salad. Salad before pasta is critical for enjoying your meal to the fullest. All in all, the Chicken Aristocrat is special. It's a unique dish in general, with a sauce given its own unique spin on a very special sauce. If you order it, you'd be sure to order it again tomorrow, and tomorrow, and tomorrow. That's all I got to say. Tune in next week to hear what's cooking in Pampa.
8: 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Thank you so much for tuning in. It's 11 o'clock, and that means it's time to get ready for lunch. We're getting ready for lunch here at Pampa Radio. You just heard what's cooking. Verona's is cooking. Hoagie's is cooking. Plaza's cooking. Yum Yum's cooking. Everybody's cooking right now, and they're getting ready for you. They're getting ready for you to show up. Currently sitting about 70 degrees here in Pampa, Texas. It's sun's coming out just a little bit, but they're saying we could have severe thunderstorms tonight. Last I checked, it was going to show up around 10 o'clock, so rather late. So if you don't have a way to receive alerts, I know you got a phone. Have a way. Don't be silly. Just be weather aware, you know. And if you haven't downloaded the Pampa Radio app, absolutely free. You got current conditions. It's not going to give you, you know, super serious thunderstorm updates, but the city usually does that too. So just have your phone handy. And we're getting back into the music. It's the Toadies on KRXZ 103.3.

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Engines pumping and thumping in time. The green light flashes, the flags go up, churning and burning.

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1: News. I'm Therese Crowley. Slight progress with Iran. Secretary of State Rubio doesn't want to overstate it, but says there's some movement on the U.S. peace deal, so we wait. But he's got plain talk for NATO defense ministers in Sweden who refuse to help the U.S. keep Iran from having a nuclear weapon.
2: I understand NATO's valuable to Europe, and it should be. It also has to be valuable to the United States. So we always have to make that argument in every administration and every era.
1: With talk about shifting more U.S. troops out of Europe, President Trump posted new stock market record, and sure enough, the Dow hit a new intraday high, even though the University of Michigan consumer sentiment hit a new low, dropping three straight months over the price of gas. A gallon of gas dropped a penny for the Memorial Day weekend, and the new Fed chair, Kevin Warsh, getting sworn in at the White House with fresh eyes on the economy and lingering high interest rates. 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
3: Small amounts of rain recorded in the region during the 24-hour report period. 100th in the Pampa Radio Rain Bucket brings the Pampa May total now to 57 hundredths, and the year-to-date amount now stands at 1 and 41 hundredths. Pampa's annual average rain total is 23 inches. Also collecting 100th during the period were Lake McClellan, Stinnett, and Miami. 200ths recorded in Dumas at the J.A. Ranch, McLean, and Pantex East. Texline collected 10 hundredths, 36 hundredths in the rain bucket at Lipscomb. Goodnight picked up 4 hundredths. More is expected. With the exception of emergency services, City of Pampa, Gray County, state, and federal offices will be closed Monday in observance of Memorial Day. The federal holiday honors the U.S. military personnel who died while serving in the United States Armed Forces. In the United States, it also is considered to be the unofficial beginning of summer. It's a day for visiting cemeteries, memorials, and to place flowers on graves of those who died while in military service. Meanwhile, AAA says 45 million Americans will travel at least 50 miles from home during the holiday period. This year's domestic travel forecast is slightly higher than last year and sets a new Memorial Day weekend record with 39 million people traveling by car, 3.6 million expected to fly to their destinations. While gas prices are higher than last Memorial Day weekend, average ticket prices for flights are lower than last year for those who booked them early. AAA says driving is the most popular way to travel and makes up 87% of the share of Memorial Day travelers. AAA reminds motorists to put safety first, slow down, move over, and drive sober. Before hitting the road, check vehicle batteries, tire pressures, and fluids. Last Memorial Day weekend, AAA responded to more than 350,000 emergency roadside calls to assist stranded motorists with issues including dead batteries, flat tires, and empty fuel tanks. And as Americans begin to enjoy the long Memorial Day holiday weekend, many will be firing up those barbecue pits. Gray County AgriLife Extension Agent Joanne Gray Soria has these outdoor grilling safety tips.
4: As family and friends gather this weekend for cookouts, camping trips, lake outings, and backyard barbecue, food safety is something we definitely want to keep in mind. Warmer temperatures create perfect environment for bacteria to grow, especially during those outdoor meals where foods may sit out longer than usual. One of the biggest food safety reminders is to keep foods out of the temperature danger zone, which is between 40 and 140 degrees Fahrenheit. Perishable foods like meat, potato salad, pasta salad, dips, and desserts should never sit out for more than 2 hours, and if temperatures are above 90 degrees, that drops down to just 1 hour. Some additional tips for this holiday weekend is to use a food thermometer when grilling your meats. Don't rely on color alone to determine doneness. If you're cooking those burgers, they need to reach 155 degrees. And if you're cooking chicken, it needs to reach 165 degrees. We want to keep our raw meat separated from our ready-to-eat foods like fruits, vegetables, or buns. Remember to wash your hands, utensils, and cutting boards after handling raw meat to avoid cross-contamination. And take that time to sanitize those utensils and cutting boards in order not to cross-contaminate. When transporting food to picnics or to the lake, keep your cold foods packed in coolers with plenty of ice or freezer packs. And when putting leftovers away, refrigerate them promptly in shallow containers so that they'll cool quickly. Foodborne illness can happen fast in warm weather, but a few simple precautions can keep everyone healthy and enjoying the holiday weekend.
3: Texas AgriLife Extension Agent Joanne Gray Soria. A big day tomorrow in Pampa. Seniors graduating from Pampa High School will have commencement on Harvester Field at Zach Thomas Stadium. The ceremony will begin at 9 a.m. with participants on stage to be Pampa ISD personnel, school board members, and student honorees. Commencement ceremonies are a capstone for students and staff who have worked for years toward graduation. Today is the last day to vote early in next week's Democratic and Republican Party primary runoff elections. Early voting is taking place in Room 104 in the Gray County Courthouse. It will end at 7 this evening. Election Day, voting 7 a.m. to 7 p.m. this coming Tuesday, May 26th. As the Tuesday Republican primary runoffs draw closer, Chip Roy, who is running for the post of State Attorney General, has received a significant campaign donation from an Amarillo businessman. Here's more from Pampa Radio News correspondent Danny Moffitt.
5: With Donald Trump's endorsement for Ken Paxton over John Cornyn for the upcoming Republican senatorial race, Chip Roy, who is running to replace Paxton as our next attorney general, has just received a $2.75 million infusion into his campaign fund from Amarillo businessman and GOP mega donor Alex Fairley. Roy is running against Mays Middleton in this final stretch before next Tuesday's runoff elections end. He has previously worked as Ken Paxton's deputy and worked with John Cornyn and Ted Cruz. Middleton, who runs his family's oil businesses, have donated $14 million to his own campaign. I'm Danny Moffitt for Pampa Radio News.
3: Pampa City Commissioners and Pampa School Board members hold their regular meetings next week on Tuesday instead of the regular Monday, May 25th, which is Memorial Day. City Commission agenda topics Tuesday will include orders regarding substandard properties, an ordinance closing a section of West Somerville Street, an agreement with Open Door AA relative to lease of a facility on West Foster Street, and an ordinance regarding closing a section of Gillespie between Took and Tut Streets. School board action items include setting the Pampa ISD's tax rate, approval of the new school meal prices, the district cafeteria charge policy, and a contract with King's Clean for custodial services. The law enforcement community says there's another scam brewing and rapidly moving across the country. This one involves fueling island pumps and can leave victims unknowingly paying hundreds of dollars for fuel they never pumped. The scam is known as the screw method and involves common contractor screws that are used to manipulate fueling island gas pumps. Here's how it works. A driver inserts the credit card, fills up the vehicle, and returns the nozzle to the pump. However, the pump does not properly shut off because it's been tampered with. Once the customer drives away, a thief can use the same pump to continue fueling vehicles or even gas cans, all while the charges continue being racked up hand over fist to the original customer's credit card. Officials say the scam began in California and Pennsylvania. In Harris County, however, Houston area law enforcement personnel are aware of the problem and say they're keeping a close eye out for schemers. Precinct 1 Harris County Constable Alan Rosen has several suggestions on how potential victims can deal with a new fraud should it be encountered.
6: First thing I would do is I would inspect the gas pump before you actually use it. See if there's a screw. Make sure that the device actually can zero out your gas pump when you put the nozzle back. I'm going to implore the gas companies, the gas stations, to put a limit on the amount of gas that you can get in any one transaction so that if if that does happen to somebody, at least the limit, the amount that they can pump will be lower.
3: That was Harris County Constable Alan Rosen. He says educating consumers is key to preventing drivers from becoming victims. A traffic stop in Terrell has turned into a bust involving seizure on multiple firearms, ammunition, and vape pens. Police stopped the driver of a U-Haul truck for a traffic violation. The driver, identified as 47-year-old Wesley Chappell, told police he was a convicted felon and possessed multiple THC pens and a firearm. Officers recovered 27 guns, 5,000 rounds of ammunition, and $4,400 in cash during a search of the U-Haul truck. The case was investigated by Texas Rangers, the Liberty County Sheriff's Office, and the ATF. A Liberty, Texas man with a felony record has been sentenced to 14 years in federal prison after grabbing a law enforcement officer's gun during a courtroom brawl last year. Federal prosecutors say 48-year-old Alan Joe Frigier pleaded guilty to possession of a firearm by a prohibited person and was sentenced by U.S. District Court Judge Marcia Crone. The charges stem from an April 29, 2025 incident in a Liberty County courtroom where the defendant had just received a state prison sentence. Prosecutors say Frigier became enraged and noncompliant as officers escorted him out of the courtroom, sparking a physical struggle with multiple law enforcement personnel. During the scuffle, Frigier managed to pull a gun from an officer's holster. However, deputies successfully retrieved the gun while other personnel subdued the defendant. On the Pampa Radio TxDOT TimeSaver Travel Report, the right lane of westbound I-40 from Atkinson Road to Westline Road is closed for concrete repairs today, and there are various lane closures both directions from Loop 335 from Washington Street to Farm Road 2186 for sweeping operations. Now this.
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3: In the regional news roundup, residents in Collingsworth County today have an opportunity to visit with staff members from U.S. Representative Ronnie Jackson's office. The congressman's mobile office will be in the city council meeting room in Wellington from 10 a.m. to 2 this afternoon. The Stinky Fire in Amarillo, now 100% contained. The Texas Forest Service says the fire, which broke out last week, consumed a total of 2,335 acres. Numerous structures were also destroyed. Kerrville Police Chief Chris McCall will retire effective June 19th, which will be his final day on the job. McCall played a primary role in coordinating the city's public safety response to those devastating July 4th, 2025 floods. McCall also was part of efforts to update the Kerrville Police Department's technology and operations through new body-worn camera systems, new and enhanced radio broadcast systems, taser development, and canine and drone program updates. His retirement will end a 30-year career in law enforcement. In a new state water plan, the Texas Water Development Board says it's estimated the state of Texas would need to spend $174 billion in the next 50-year time frame to avoid a severe water crisis. Every 5 years, the Water Board adopts a new state water plan, approving a draft for their 2027 plan this past April. This comes as municipalities, counties, and unincorporated communities across Texas deal with water supply issues. Officials say drought and aging infrastructure are the main concerns when it comes to water supplies, and they say the key is planning ahead. The $174 billion, which is more than double the cost of the 2022 state water plan, would fund approximately 3,000 water supply projects across Texas. The Texas Water Development Board will conduct a public hearing for its 2027 state water plan soon. A four-day law enforcement operation across Central Texas has led to the arrests of 90 individuals and seizure of guns, dope, cash, as local, state, and federal agencies joined forces to target violent offenders, gang members, and fugitives. Dubbed Operation Joint Venture, the crackdown with the U.S. Marshals Service resulted in seizure of more than 1,000 grams of narcotics, 13 firearms, and upward of $4,000 in cash. The McLennan County Sheriff's Office accounted for 27 of the 90 arrests. That's approximately one-third of the total assets made during the crime-busting operation. A Dallas City Council panel has voted to recommend raising the height of the new K. Bailey Hutchison Convention Center to save two major connections that link Oak Cliff to downtown. The Transportation and Infrastructure panel received multiple alignment options for the Houston Street and Jefferson Boulevard viaducts. City planners say several proposed designs for the convention center would require dismantling part of the Jefferson Boulevard Viaduct, which is the main route linking downtown Dallas to southern neighborhoods of that city. A new flood warning system has gone online in Galveston County that involved installation of 7 flood sensors in Friendswood and League City to help residents monitor rising water levels in real time. 6 sensors are mounted in the Clear Creek watershed, while 1 is located in Dickinson Bayou watershed. The sensors were provided by Simplicity Integrations. That's a technology firm that focuses on water and flood intelligence. The new system combines real-time sensor data with public information, including stream gauge readings, regional rain totals, weather station data, and soil saturation intel. The platform then uses artificial intelligence tools to analyze the information and help predict how flood conditions could develop. Final touches are being put on Houston as time draws closer for the FIFA games. Here is Pampa Radio News correspondent Danny Moffitt.
5: What's now being called their Green Corridor, connecting downtown Houston, which will rename NRG Stadium as Houston Stadium, there will be initiatives that stretch from downtown to the Third Ward and Rice. Rice University has showcased what they call a new tree puzzle installation. There are installations of new live oak trees on their campus. It's part of their efforts to promote sustainability for the visiting soccer fans. And many other projects have been funded through a mix of private donations and support from the Houston FIFA World Cup Host Committee. People in the Third Ward can now enjoy new shade structures. They're being built from recycled wind turbine materials. I'm Danny Moffitt.
3: Texas Rangers are searching for more information on the 30-year-old cold case murder of a college student whose mutilated and burned corpse was found under a Grayson County bridge. A missing persons report was filed by the parents of Brent Gutines when he did not show up for an evening meal at their home. a business student at the University of Texas at Dallas. Investigators say that the victim began spending large amounts of money shortly before he died, purchasing two vehicles they say he could not afford. Texas Ranger Thomas Fitzpatrick says one of the more bizarre aspects of the case is that there is no connection to Grayson County. He says public help is needed and that anyone who remembers seeing anything odd at Squirrel Creek near Austin Road in 1997 who may be familiar with the area or knows something about the case is asked to contact authorities. Squirrel Creek is a rural stream in south-central Grayson County that intersects with Austin Road near Sherman and Van Alstine. A man whom police say intentionally drove a Tesla Cybertruck into Grapevine Lake said he did it because he wanted to test out the vehicle's Wade mode. 70-year-old Jimmy Jack McDaniel was arrested after he and two other visitors from Germany, to whom he was giving a ride, became marooned near the Katy Woods Park boat ramp Monday night. He faces charges of operating a vehicle in a closed section of the park and with boat-related charges, including not having a valid boat registration and not having a life jacket or a fire extinguisher available on the vehicle. U.S. Attorney Ryan Raybould says the United States obtained a court order authorizing the recovery of nearly $30 million in restitution for the U.S. Small Business Administration. In late 2025, Raybould says defendants Dathan Rice and Stephanie Hockridge were sentenced for taking part in a scheme to defraud the Paycheck Protection Program, and as part of their sentence, they were ordered to pay restitution to the SBA. The United States discovered that both defendants had transferred millions of dollars from their personal brokerage accounts to newly created family trusts.
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11: When the word rhino is used, politically minded people often think of politicians who are Republican in name only. They are politicians who sense a benefit in identifying as a Republican, but a closer examination of their character reveals they do not hold to the traditional values of the Republican Party. For years, a similar problem has existed in the realm of Christianity. Many people like to call themselves Christians because they sense a benefit in identifying as one, but a closer examination of their lives reveals they do not hold to the basic teachings of Scripture. They are a Christian in name only. While no one is perfect and while everyone fails in their Christian lives at times, it is important for us to consider this question. Does my life consistently reflect the teachings of Scripture? If so, keep up the good work. Our culture needs you. If not, ask the Lord to help you because authentic Christianity is more needed now than ever before.
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15: The Mandalorian and Grogu, a Star Wars story. Baby Yoda is back. After three seasons and stealing the show in Book of Boba Fett, The Mandalorian and Grogu are back, in theaters of all places, with their own movie. Join the Mandalorian as he spreads his wings and soars all throughout the Star Wars universe on a mission to take down and capture as many nasty characters as he can. Watch Grogu learn what it takes to be just like his daddy, and while making new friends and enemies as he goes. May the Force be with you.
16: Good shot, baby.
17: If there's one secret to happiness in my life, it's taking care of the kindest creatures on Earth.
18: Sheep. I want you to meet my flock.
15: Sheep Detectives. Based on the novel Three Bags Full by Leone Swan, Sheep Detectives is about a collection of detectives that are sheep. Very simple premise. When their master, Shepherd George, is murdered and the humans think it was just an innocent accident, it's up to the shepherd's flock to solve the mystery and seek justice for their master.
19: Ah! Why would he stop there?
20: He was just about to say who the killer was.
16: This is torture. It was the maid, right?
21: Bad guys beware. The sheep detectives are here.
22: Whoa. I really don't feel comfortable hitting a girl.
23: Don't worry. You won't.
15: Mortal Kombat 2, another Mortal Kombat to decide the fate of the whole world. This time, Raiden needs to summon the help from Johnny Cage to achieve victory. Once there, Johnny will be bombarded by the intense presences of Katana, Jax, Scorpion, Baraka, Kano, Liu Kang, Sub-Zero, Shao Kahn, and so many others. It's going to be carnage in the ring, so get over here to see it all.
23: You're confident. You're strong. You're beautiful. You're the greatest of all time.
15: Michael Jackson is coming to Pampa in his new biopic. Jafar Jackson, nephew of the King of Pop, stars as Michael, bringing him life the way no one else in the world can. Experience his story from the Jackson 5 to the multi-platinum winning superstar. See what life for Michael was like on and off the stage. Heavy is the crown, they say, so stop by your cinema before to learn just how heavy it was for Michael.
24: Let's go to the movies.
15: Y'all have a good week, and I'll see y'all at the movies.

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1: Fox News, I'm Tom Graham, the country's top intelligence official, stepping down next month. She made the announcement today.
2: The director of national intelligence, Tulsi Gabbard, is resigning, she says, to be with her husband, who was diagnosed with an extremely rare form of bone cancer. Her tenure as DNI has been marked by declassifying millions of pages of government files on the assassinations of President Kennedy and his brother, former Attorney General Robert Kennedy.
1: Fox's Jared Halpern, a 911 call revealing NASCAR driver Kyle Busch suffered several ailments ahead of his death.
3: I've got an individual that's shortness of breath, very hot, thinks he's going to pass out, and is producing a little bit of blood, coughing up some blood.
1: Busch was taken to a North Carolina hospital, but the 41-year-old later died. 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
10: When the word rhino is used, politically minded people often think of politicians who are Republican in name only. They are politicians who sense a benefit in identifying as a Republican, but a closer examination of their character reveals they do not hold to the traditional values of the Republican Party. For years, a similar problem has existed in the realm of Christianity. Many people like to call themselves Christians because they sense a benefit in identifying as one, but a closer examination of their lives reveals they do not hold to the basic teachings of Scripture. They are a Christian in name only. While no one is perfect and while everyone fails in their Christian lives at times, it is important for us to consider this question. Does my life consistently reflect the teachings of Scripture? If so, keep up the good work. Our culture needs you. If not, ask the Lord to help you, because authentic Christianity is more needed now than ever before.
11: Howdy, hey, howdy, ho, y'all. This is Dan Lurie telling you what's playing at your Cinema 4.
12: The Mandalorian and Grogu, a Star Wars story. Baby Yoda is back. After three seasons and stealing the show in Book of Boba Fett, The Mandalorian and Grogu are back, in theaters of all places, with their own movie. Join The Mandalorian as he spreads his wings and soars all throughout the Star Wars universe on a mission to take down and capture as many nasty characters as he can. Watch Grogu learn what it takes to be just like his daddy, and while making new friends and enemies as he goes. May the Force be with you.
13: Good shot.
8: baby.
13: If there's one secret to happiness in my life, it's taking care of the kindest creatures on earth. Sheep. I want you to meet my flock.
14: Sheep Detectives. Based on the novel Three Bags Full by Leonie Swan, Sheep Detectives is about a collection of detectives that are sheep. Very simple premise. When their master, Shepherd George, is murdered and the humans think it was just an innocent accident, it's up to the shepherd's flock to solve the mystery and seek justice for their master.
15: Ah! Why would he stop there?
16: He was just about to say who the killer was.
17: This is torture. It was the maid, right?
18: Bad guys beware. The sheep detectives are here.
19: Whoa! I really don't feel comfortable hitting a girl.
20: Don't worry. You won't.
14: Mortal Kombat 2. Another Mortal Kombat to decide the fate of the whole world. This time, Raiden needs to summon the help from Johnny Cage to achieve victory. Once there, Johnny will be bombarded by the intense presences of Katana, Jax, Scorpion, Baraka, Kano, Liu Kang, Sub-Zero, Shao Kahn, and so many others. It's going to be carnage in the ring, so get over here to see it all.
20: You're confident. You're strong. You're beautiful. You're the greatest of all time.
14: Michael Jackson is coming to Pampa in his new biopic. Jafar Jackson, nephew of the King of Pop, stars as Michael, bringing him life the way no one else in the world can. Experience his story from the Jackson 5 to the multi-platinum winning superstar. See what life for Michael was like on and off the stage. Heavy is the crown, they say, so stop by your cinema floor to learn just how heavy it was for Michael.
21: Let's go to the movies.
14: Y'all have a good week, and I'll see y'all at the movies.

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